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1: I'm Zach Barrowclough. No injuries were reported following an early morning crash on Highway 16 on Tabor Lake Road East that temporarily shut down the road to traffic. According to the BCRCMP, the collision involved a police cruiser and a transport truck. In addition, two individuals who were under arrest and being transported by the police officer have been taken to the hospital by BC Emergency Health Services with what are believed to be non-serious injuries. The file remains under investigation. The BC Coroner's Service is reporting unregulated drug toxicity claiming 113 lives in July and 126 in August across the province. That equates to about 3.6 deaths per day in July and 4.1 in August, bringing the province's total to 1,015 so far this year. In Prince George, 6 deaths were recorded between the 2 months, bringing the city's total to 36 on the year. So far this year, 87 deaths have been recorded in Northern Health, with the health authority continuing to hold the highest rate of unregulated drug deaths this year at 43.3 per 100,000 people. The leaders of BC's 3 major parties are scheduled to face off tonight in the only live debate of the provincial election campaign. The debate kicks off at 6:15 p.m. It'll feature BC Conservative Interim Leader Lorne Dirksen, BC NDP Leader David Eby, and BC Green Party Leader Emily Lowen. Shachi Curl, president of the Yangus Reid Institute, will moderate. Advance voting in the provincial election will take place October 16th to the 21st, with final voting day on October 24th. The BC Conservatives are facing calls to fire another candidate. Vista Radio provincial reporter Emily Joveski has more.
2: The Union of BC Indian Chiefs says the Conservatives should drop their candidate for Powell River Sunshine Coast, John Henderson. First Nations leaders had called on Henderson to resign as Sechelt mayor in 2024 over allegations he promoted residential school denialism, which Henderson rejected at the time. They say the Conservatives should not have selected him as a candidate, knowing about the controversy. A Conservative spokesperson called it a contrived attack. The Conservatives last week dropped their candidate for Victoria Beacon Hill over resurfaced social media posts containing racist language and apparent support for violence. Emily Joveski, Vista News, Victoria.
1: For the second time in a matter of days, we have another winner from a Lotto Max ticket bought in Prince George. During Tuesday's draw, a single ticket matched all 7 numbers for one of the 85 Max Plus prizes, worth a cool $100,000. Nobody claimed the $85 million jackpot. On Friday, a Lotto Max ticket purchased in the Northern Capital matched 6 numbers for a Max Plus prize, netting $50,000 for the winner. The Lotto Max jackpot will now reach a Canadian record $90 million for this Friday's draw. It'll also feature 18 prizes of $1 million, as well as 90 additional payouts of $100,000 each. 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
3: Thanks for the update, Zach, and good afternoon. I'm Tim Gavin. Well, it's looking pretty decent outside still, but we are supposed to get some more clouds this evening, and it's going to chill out a lot tonight. Expect a low of around -2 once we get around midnight tonight. The good news is tomorrow, also looking pretty good. We're going to see more sunshine, and it's supposed to get a little bit warmer with a high of 14 tomorrow. Right now, 12 around Prince George.
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3: Today on the 5 o'clock Country Report, you're going to find out one thing that Megan Maroney wants you to know if you're ever going to go out on a date with her. Also, we're going to talk about Thomas Rhett's approach to parenting in the age of the internet. And coming up next, we're going to find out Jelly Roll's post-tour plans. It's Hands Up, Jelly Roll, Country 97 FM.

Jelly Roll on Country 97 FM. You know, aside from this song and a handful of dates coming up for 2027, Jelly Roll isn't really doing much. Only playing a handful of shows, basically one a month, starting in May down in Nashville, Tennessee, and going throughout the U.S. and Europe. But he's not touring as much as he used to. In fact, well, Jelly Roll has been taking a break from a lot of things. I mean, you know, he has been dealing with a lot in his personal life with his divorce to Bunny XO, but he has basically said that he has accomplished everything that he wants to in the music business, and he's been spending a lot more time getting in touch with his spiritual side, reading the Bible a little bit more, going to church a little bit more often. So he's letting his faith do the talking and really deciding what to do next by really studying his faith and going that direction. And you know what? Good for Jelly Roll, going for more of a spiritual side. I'm excited to see what is in store for 2027. But in the meantime, don't expect to hear from him too much while he is figuring out that next chapter. Coming up next, we're going to hear from Thomas Rhett about his approach to parenting on the internet. Country 97 FM.

0: Thomas Redd on Country 97 FM. It's all part of your 5 o'clock Country Report brought to you by Prince George Toyota, a nicer place to buy a car. In 2026, parenting can be a little bit more of a challenge because now there is new things that you have to worry about, including your kids' time online. And Thomas Redd is actually very concerned about that, and he's trying to make more of an effort to help with that.
1: I just think that in 20 years, the kids growing up are going to be so much more affected by, I read this in a book, I think the kids are going to be more affected by social media bullying than they will drink and driving drugs. And so, like, I just really feel like it's a big part of something I would love to help investigate and help spread awareness on, because it's like a serious problem. It's been on my heart a lot.
0: And, you know, it has been a serious problem for a while. I'm glad that Thomas Redd is thinking about doing something, but, well, the question is, what exactly? I guess we'll find out in the near future here. Coming up next, Megan Maroney wants you to know something if you're ever going to go out with her. You know, on the off chance that could ever happen. But more details right after this. Megan Maroney, Medicine, Country 97 FM.

0: latest from Megan Maroney. It's Medicine on Country 97 FM. All part of your 5 o'clock country report brought to you by Prince George Toyota. In a recent interview, Megan Maroney has revealed one rule that she has for dating someone. And a big deal breaker for her is if the guy she's dating has a girl best friend. I know, a lot of debate to be had about that. I don't know, I still think it's kind of a weird rule myself, but, you know, everyone has their preferences, right? She has also said something that she is weirdly attracted to. One weird thing that Megan Maroney likes is when a guy cuts her steak for her. Kind of puzzling. Can't imagine an occasion where that would ever come up, but hey, now we all know. Coming up next, going to be talking about when a country star got discharged from the Navy.
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0: Today we're looking back only about 5 years, actually. Back to October 14th, 2021. This was when Zach Bryan announced that the U.S. Navy had honorably discharged him after 8 years of service to pursue his country music career ahead of his fall Ain't for Taming tour. This tour would prove to be very big for Zach Bryan. End up getting drawing in some big crowds, getting a lot of rave reviews, and more people continuing to hear more of his great music. And he's gone on to be more and more successful as the years go on. And with songs like this, that definitely helps too. It's Zach Bryan, Something in the Orange on Country 97 FM.

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2: 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It's Regan Dahid, very new to the country music scene, but already seeing some success. Enough where he's actually able to buy his first truck out in Saskatoon. You know what? Congratulations to him. Hopefully that truck can be good for getting to his next gig too. It's Regan Dahid, First Time Feeling, Country 97 FM.

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0: Zach Top on Country 97FM. Hey, I'm Tim Gavin. Hope you're having a great Wednesday so far. And I think at this point, you're probably starting to get real tired of the Thanksgiving leftovers, right? Maybe you're down to that one last plate. How can we jazz it up a little bit more? Don't worry, I've got some ideas.
1: It's your top three with Tim Gavin.
0: You know, when it comes to Thanksgiving leftovers, I really think that the best approach is putting in a little bit extra effort. Obviously nothing too grand, but I'm talking about a couple steps up from just putting stuff on a plate and tossing it into the microwave. The first great way to use up Thanksgiving leftovers, in my opinion, is to make Thanksgiving nachos. Just take everything that you like about Thanksgiving dinner. I'm talking about the cranberries, the stuffing, the turkey, maybe even a few vegetables. Put it on a nice bed of tortilla chips. Shred some cheese on there, put that in the oven at 350 for a few minutes until it's nice and golden and melty and delicious. It's a great way of adding a snacky spin to your Thanksgiving leftovers. Second best way to reuse your Thanksgiving leftovers, in my opinion, is going for the ultimate turkey sandwich with everything on it. And the nice thing is, whether you go with ham or turkey, there's a sandwich for your Thanksgiving leftovers no matter what. Just don't forget to put that third piece of bread in the middle, and maybe don't put away your Thanksgiving pants just yet. The third way, and this is, I'll admit, a little bit bizarre, the turkey smoothie. Just taking all of your remaining Thanksgiving leftovers, liquefying it in a blender, and just chugging it down. I know, this one's probably not too appetizing. This one just mostly comes from the fact that I got a brand new blender and I'm trying to find ways to use it.
1: If Tim had a nickel for every pun he made, it would come out of his mouth. Because change comes from within. Afternoons with Tim Gavin on Country 97FM.
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0: remember when she opened up for Clint Black last year? That was a great performance. Carolyn Dawn Johnson, Simple Life on Country 97 FM. Hey, I'm Tim Gavin. We got a Wednesday on the books, and already over the halfway point in the week, and it's a nice short week too. Thursday, Friday, and then back into the weekend again. I actually think that might be the best part about a long weekend. Shortening up the week, getting us closer to the end a little bit faster. Plus, it's starting to get a little nicer out too. Hopefully, we can get out, get some fresh air before the sun goes down again, or maybe even a little bit after. It's still warm enough. But have a great one. We'll talk to you again tomorrow.
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1: I'm Zach Barrowcliff. Prince George recorded 6 unregulated drug toxicity deaths between July and August, according to the BC Coroner Service. That brings the city's total to 36 on the year. According to the BC Coroner Service, 113 deaths were reported in July, as well as 126 in August across the province. That equates to about 3.6 deaths per day in July and 4.1 in August, bringing the provincial total on the year to 1,015. Northern Health continues to hold the highest rate of unregulated drug deaths this year at 43.3 per 100,000 people. No injuries were reported following an early morning crash on Highway 16 on Tabor Lake Road East that temporarily shut down the road to traffic. According to the BCRCMP, the collision involved a police cruiser and a transport truck. In addition, 2 individuals who were under arrest and being transported by the police officer have been taken to the hospital by BC Emergency Health Services with what are believed to be non-serious injuries. The file remains under investigation. The BC Conservatives are facing calls to fire another candidate. Vista Radio provincial reporter Emily Joveski has more.
2: The Union of BC Indian Chiefs says the Conservatives should drop their candidate for Powell River Sunshine Coast, John Henderson. First Nations leaders had called on Henderson to resign as Sechelt mayor in 2024 over allegations he promoted residential school denialism, which Henderson rejected at the time. They say the Conservatives should not have selected him as a candidate, knowing about the controversy. A Conservative spokesperson called it a contrived attack. The Conservatives last week dropped their candidate for Victoria Beacon Hill over resurfaced social media posts containing racist language and apparent support for violence. Emily Joveski, Vista News, Victoria.
1: For the second time in a matter of days, we have another winner from a Lotto Max ticket bought in Prince George. During Tuesday's draw, a single ticket matched all 7 numbers for one of the 85 Max Plus prizes worth a cool $100,000. Nobody claimed the $85 million jackpot. On Friday, a Lotto Max ticket purchased in the Northern Capital matched 6 numbers for a Max Plus prize, netting $50,000 for the winner. The Lotto Max jackpot will now reach a Canadian record $90 million for this Friday's draw. It'll also feature 18 prizes of $1 million, as well as 90 additional payouts of $100,000 each. Primetime Wrestling is headed to the CN Center for Big Time this week, the biggest show for Primetime yet. On Friday, former WWE wrestlers such as Al Snow, Bushwhacker Luke, and one half of the Bollywood Boys, Harv Shearer. The card also features local favorites such as the prospector Wes Barker competing for the Primetime heavyweight title against champion Andy Anderson in the first ever penalty box match. Proceeds from Friday night's show will benefit the Spirit of the North Healthcare Foundation. Get daily and weekly news alerts directly to your inbox by signing up at mypgnow.com.
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1: I'm Zach Barrowcliff. Prince George recorded 6 unregulated drug toxicity deaths between July and August, according to the BC Coroner Service. That brings the city's total to 36 on the year. According to the BC Coroner Service, 113 deaths were reported in July, as well as 126 in August across the province. That equates to about 3.6 deaths per day in July and 4.1 in August, bringing the provincial total on the year to 1,015. Northern Health continues to hold the highest rate of unregulated drug deaths this year at 43.3 per 100,000 people. No injuries were reported following an early morning crash on Highway 16 on Tabor Lake Road East that temporarily shut down the road to traffic. According to the BCRCMP, the collision involved a police cruiser and a transport truck. In addition, 2 individuals who were under arrest and being transported by the police officer have been taken to the hospital by BC Emergency Health Services with what are believed to be non-serious injuries. The file remains under investigation. The BC Conservatives are facing calls to fire another candidate. Vista Radio provincial reporter Emily Joveski has more.
2: The Union of BC Indian Chiefs says the Conservatives should drop their candidate for Powell River Sunshine Coast, John Henderson. First Nations leaders had called on Henderson to resign as Sechelt mayor in 2024 over allegations he promoted residential school denialism, which Henderson rejected at the time. They say the Conservatives should not have selected him as a candidate, knowing about the controversy. A Conservative spokesperson called it a contrived attack. The Conservatives last week dropped their candidate for Victoria Beacon Hill over resurfaced social media posts containing racist language and apparent support for violence. Emily Joveski, Vista News, Victoria.
1: For the second time in a matter of days, we have another winner from a Lotto Max ticket bought in Prince George. During Tuesday's draw, a single ticket matched all 7 numbers for one of the 85 Max Plus prizes worth a cool $100,000. Nobody claimed the $85 million jackpot. On Friday, a Lotto Max ticket purchased in the Northern Capital matched 6 numbers for a Max Plus prize, netting $50,000 for the winner. The Lotto Max jackpot will now reach a Canadian record $90 million for this Friday's draw. It'll also feature 18 prizes of $1 million, as well as 90 additional payouts of $100,000 each. Primetime Wrestling is headed to the CN Center for Big Time this week, the biggest show for Primetime yet. On Friday, former WWE wrestlers such as Al Snow, Bushwhacker Luke, and one half of the Bollywood Boys, Harv Shearer. The card also features local favorites such as the prospector Wes Barker competing for the Primetime heavyweight title against champion Andy Anderson in the first ever penalty box match. Proceeds from Friday night's show will benefit the Spirit of the North Healthcare Foundation. 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
1: I'm Zach Barrowcliff. Prince George recorded 6 unregulated drug toxicity deaths between July and August, according to the BC Coroner Service. That brings the city's total to 36 on the year. According to the BC Coroner Service, 113 deaths were reported in July, as well as 126 in August across the province. That equates to about 3.6 deaths per day in July and 4.1 in August, bringing the provincial total on the year to 1,015. Northern Health continues to hold the highest rate of unregulated drug deaths this year at 43.3 per 100,000 people. No injuries were reported following an early morning crash on Highway 16 on Tabor Lake Road East that temporarily shut down the road to traffic. According to the BCRCMP, the collision involved a police cruiser and a transport truck. In addition, 2 individuals who were under arrest and being transported by the police officer have been taken to the hospital by BC Emergency Health Services with what are believed to be non-serious injuries. The file remains under investigation. The BC Conservatives are facing calls to fire another candidate. Vista Radio provincial reporter Emily Joveski has more.
2: The Union of BC Indian Chiefs says the Conservatives should drop their candidate for Powell River Sunshine Coast, John Henderson. First Nations leaders had called on Henderson to resign as Sechelt mayor in 2024 over allegations he promoted residential school denialism, which Henderson rejected at the time. They say the Conservatives should not have selected him as a candidate, knowing about the controversy. A Conservative spokesperson called it a contrived attack. The Conservatives last week dropped their candidate for Victoria Beacon Hill over resurfaced social media posts containing racist language and apparent support for violence. Emily Joveski, Vista News, Victoria.
1: For the second time in a matter of days, we have another winner from a Lotto Max ticket bought in Prince George. During Tuesday's draw, a single ticket matched all 7 numbers for one of the 85 Max Plus prizes worth a cool $100,000. Nobody claimed the $85 million jackpot. On Friday, a Lotto Max ticket purchased in the Northern Capital matched 6 numbers for a Max Plus prize, netting $50,000 for the winner. The Lotto Max jackpot will now reach a Canadian record $90 million for this Friday's draw. It'll also feature 18 prizes of $1 million, as well as 90 additional payouts of $100,000 each. Primetime Wrestling is headed to the CN Center for Big Time this week, the biggest show for Primetime yet. On Friday, former WWE wrestlers such as Al Snow, Bushwhacker Luke, and one half of the Bollywood Boys, Harv Shira. The card also features local favorites such as the prospector Wes Barker competing for the Primetime heavyweight title against champion Andy Anderson in the first ever penalty box match. Proceeds from Friday night's show will benefit the Spirit of the North Healthcare Foundation. Get daily and weekly news alerts directly to your inbox by signing up at mypgnow.com.
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1: I'm Zach Barrowcliff. Prince George recorded 6 unregulated drug toxicity deaths between July and August, according to the BC Coroner Service. That brings the city's total to 36 on the year. According to the BC Coroner Service, 113 deaths were reported in July, as well as 126 in August across the province. That equates to about 3.6 deaths per day in July and 4.1 in August, bringing the provincial total on the year to 1,015. Northern Health continues to hold the highest rate of unregulated drug deaths this year at 43.3 per 100,000 people. No injuries were reported following an early morning crash on Highway 16 on Tabor Lake Road East that temporarily shut down the road to traffic. According to the BCRCMP, the collision involved a police cruiser and a transport truck. In addition, 2 individuals who were under arrest and being transported by the police officer have been taken to the hospital by BC Emergency Health Services with what are believed to be non-serious injuries. The file remains under investigation. The BC Conservatives are facing calls to fire another candidate. Vista Radio provincial reporter Emily Joveski has more.
2: The Union of BC Indian Chiefs says the Conservatives should drop their candidate for Powell River Sunshine Coast, John Henderson. First Nations leaders had called on Henderson to resign as Sechelt mayor in 2024 over allegations he promoted residential school denialism, which Henderson rejected at the time. They say the Conservatives should not have selected him as a candidate, knowing about the controversy. A Conservative spokesperson called it a contrived attack. The Conservatives last week dropped their candidate for Victoria Beacon Hill over resurfaced social media posts containing racist language and apparent support for violence. Emily Joveski, Vista News, Victoria.
1: For the second time in a matter of days, we have another winner from a Lotto Max ticket bought in Prince George. During Tuesday's draw, a single ticket matched all 7 numbers for one of the 85 Max Plus prizes, worth a cool $100,000. Nobody claimed the $85 million jackpot. On Friday, a Lotto Max ticket purchased in the Northern Capital matched 6 numbers for a Max Plus prize, netting $50,000 for the winner. The Lotto Max jackpot will now reach a Canadian record $90 million for this Friday's draw. It'll also feature 18 prizes of $1 million, as well as 90 additional payouts of $100,000 each. Primetime Wrestling is headed to the CN Center for Big Time this week, the biggest show for Primetime yet. On Friday, former WWE wrestlers such as Al Snow, Bushwhacker Luke, and one half of the Bollywood Boys, Harv Shira. The card also features local favorites such as the prospector Wes Barker competing for the primetime heavyweight title against champion Andy Anderson in the first ever penalty box match. Proceeds from Friday night's show will benefit the Spirit of the North Healthcare Foundation. Get daily and weekly news alerts directly to your inbox by signing up at mypgnow.com.
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9: 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Doc Walker, Jason McCoy, and Michelle Wright. 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
0: 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Put November 1st on your phone. The Great Canadian Road Trip rolls into the Prince George Playhouse. Featuring three legendary names. Doc Walker, Jason McCoy, and Michelle Wright. This evening will be packed with hit songs, great stories, laughter, and memories from a life on the road. Three Canadian icons, one terrific night. Get your tickets right now. The

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1: Good morning. Prince George recorded 6 unregulated drug deaths between July and August. That's according to the BC Coroner's Service. That brings the city's total to 36 on the year. Across the province, 113 deaths were reported in July, as well as another 126 in August. That equates to about 3.6 deaths per day in July and 4.1 in August, and brings the provincial total on the year to just over 1,000. Northern Health continues to hold the highest rate of unregulated drug deaths this year at 43.3 per 100,000 people. Prince George Mounties were on the scene of a two-vehicle collision involving a police car and a transport vehicle. It briefly closed Highway 16 at Tabor Lake Road East yesterday morning. With more, Corporal Jen Cooper with the BCRCMP.
2: Two individuals who are under arrest and being transported by the police officer have been taken to hospital by BC Emergency Health Services with what are believed to be non-serious injuries. Neither the police officer nor the driver of the transport truck suffered any significant injury.
1: The file remains under investigation. Prince George RCMP is searching for 40-year-old Craig Aaron Skin. Police say he is wanted on 2 unendorsed warrants for theft over $5,000 and possession of stolen property over $5,000. Mounties add Skin is considered dangerous and should not be approached. Some Prince George parents are facing slim odds in acquiring subsidized child care. According to data released by the province, there are 458 $10-a-day child care spaces spread over 6 facilities in the city, 4 of which are operated by the YMCA. This week, BC NDP leader David Eby faced the media during a campaign stop in Vancouver, and he admitted his family benefited from the program, even though the NDP decided to freeze new enrollments in February. According to the province, there are between 17,000 and 18,000 operational $10-a-day child care spaces in BC, but this accounts for just 10% of all licensed child care spots in the province. 49 community projects in the Prince George and Mackenzie areas received $500,000 in funding through IRON's Community Grants Program. The company owns and operates data centers in both communities, as well as Canal Flats. Some of the grant recipients include the PG Public Library, the UNBC Northern Undergraduate Student Society, and the Blackburn Community Association. Primetime Wrestling is headed to CN Center for Big Time this week. It's the biggest show yet for Primetime, and it will go tomorrow night. There will be plenty of local talent competing, as well as former WWE wrestlers Al Snow and Bushwhacker Luke. Proceeds from the show will benefit the Spirit of the North Healthcare Foundation. 17 WHL players, including forward Logan Henry of Prince George, will represent Hockey Canada this year's Under-17 World Challenge next month in Oakville, Ontario. Hockey Canada announced the 44 players named to the rosters for Canada Red and Canada White. Henry plays for the Regina Pats and will suit up for Canada White. No PG Cougars were selected to play in the tournament. Get news alerts direct your inbox. Sign up at mypgnow.com. I'm Hartley Miller.
3: Thanks, Hart. Good morning. I'm Carol Gass. 6:04. It's Thursday. Blue Zone garbage pickup. Weather-wise today, well, the weather app on my phone was right over Environment Canada yesterday. It was kind of a beautiful day, actually. And today's another one. Sun, some cloud, going to be a bit windy and get up to 12. Well, it's a chilly -3 right now.
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0: That's Andrew Hyatt on Country 97 FM. Good morning, I'm Carol Gass. If it's your habit to collect as much information as you can before you vote, and remember, today's an early voting day and Saturday's the general voting day for our municipal election, well, you're in luck because we are on the campaign trail again today. We have another candidate in studio right now. I'm going to get you to please introduce yourself. Tell us the position that you're running for and tell us a bit about yourself, please.
1: Good morning, Carol. My name is Dan McLaren. I'm running for city councillor here in Prince George. I've lived in Prince George since 1988. I moved here from Vancouver Island. I've raised my children in Prince George, and I've run my business, Commonwealth Financial, here for 32 years almost. So I'm a veteran Prince Georgian. My campaign is going to be based on three fundamental planks. I call it the Great City Campaign. A great city does not have to cost more. A great city must have safe streets, and a great city should attract investment. And I'm very happy to be here this morning and answer any questions you might have.
0: I've asked everybody the same two questions, and now it's your turn. We'll do one at a time. Bob, what is the biggest problem facing our city right now, and what specific action would residents see you take in your first 100 days to address that?
1: Well, I think there's a triumvirate of problems. There's three of them. One is affordability that can be remedied by tax relief and proper financial oversight. Crime on the streets. My offices are in downtown Prince George. I've had three buildings blown up due to criminal activity, so I'm very much a victim of crime, running to change that scenario. And I think economic development. We need to replace the Northwood / Canfor jobs, and that's going to mean a full-throated approach to go and market our city. So what to do about that in the first 100 days? First of all, I think we need to do with a new council, attend a formal financial review of where the financials are. One of the things that surprised me was when I talked to many of the incumbents over the years, when you talk about how big ticket items are spent, they really don't have as good enough idea as to where we are. Maybe because they don't answer the questions, maybe they don't know the right questions to ask, or maybe they just don't have an experience in financial analysis. So first of all, we need to spend a couple of days with the door shut, sleeves rolled up, and the books open, and start to find out where the current money is going. It amazes me that a city as big as Vancouver last year can have a 0% tax increase, but we are going up at twice the rate of inflation. My home, I live in Lower College Heights. Over the past 12 years, the taxation has gone up 67%. Now, inflation at that same time is 34%. Now, I get that there are times when we're going to tax a bit more than inflation, but there must also be times where we're going to tax a little bit less than inflation. And I ask myself, why do we answer every question in government with, we need more spending, more employees, and higher taxation? Before running, I have a friend of mine who worked for the city, and we were at a social event. This is a couple of years ago. And I asked him, I said, unpack for me how the city does its budget. What do you do with that? Like, how does that happen? He says, the first question we ask is, we go to every department, and we ask them the so-called golden question. If we could give your department everything you wanted, well, maybe not gold-plated toilet seats or anything, but I think you know where I'm going with it. We give you everything you wanted, what would that look like? He says, then we list that, we price that out, and we determine that on a cost per household and how that would affect the taxpayer, and we roll that into what we anticipate the mill rate to be. I said, okay, that's pretty good. He says, the next question that we ask is, what if you just maintain status quo? Like, we didn't really do anything new, but we just kept the things as they are right now. And he says, then we price those things out and we do the same thing. We apply a mill rate and we consider how that's going to affect every household. And then there's the pause. I said, well, what's the next question you ask? He says, those are the only two questions that we ask. I said, so you never asked, if we gave you a 0% budget increase, what would that look like? Would there be no gasoline for the Parks Department to mow lawns? We have to sell off the police cars? Like, what? I mean, just what would a 0% actually look like? He goes, no, we never look at that. Our default position is that spending will go up and therefore taxes will go up. And we talk about how to minimize that, but at no time does the lexicon ever include any language about how to keep taxes at a 0% raise. So then I laughed. I said, so you've never kind of gone out and said, what if we took 5% away from you? You got 95 cents on the dollar. But no, that just never enters it. And, you know, in the private sector, which is where I come from, we're always looking at ways to improve efficiency and to decrease costs. And what's interesting to me is that an overarching theme that pretty much every candidate talks about is affordability. And that's a nice word to use. But if you want to promote affordability for senior citizens and students and middle-income people, why are you raising their taxes at twice the rate of inflation? It doesn't make any sense to me. So I've given you a very long-winded answer, but you asked and I gave it to you.
0: Thanks for that, Dan. Please stick around. We're asking every candidate two questions, and your second question's coming right up.
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0: do. Carly Pearce on Country 97 FM. Good morning, I'm Carol Gass in studio with Council Hopeful Dan McLaren. Now, we've already talked our first question. I'm asking everybody the same two questions, Dan. Here's the next one. Tell me about a time you made an unpopular decision because you believed it was the right thing to do. What happened? Would you make the same decision again?
1: Certainly. I had to fire someone from my company. He was very popular, but he had a very serious ethical issue. And so when I discovered it, I brought him in, fired him, and he didn't like that very much. And it wasn't a totally popular decision within the organization because he was a pretty popular person. So the issue at some point in time, it becomes about your credibility and whether you can look yourself in the mirror 10 years from now. Very often, and you see this a lot in politics, there are short-term decisions that you make because they feel good. You know, at a town hall meeting, people want to ask you about their problems and they want you to solve them. Pretty much every candidate will try to say, here is what we're going to do to fix your problems. Wouldn't it be refreshing once in a while for a candidate to say, I'm not going to do anything about that problem. You're going to have to fix that problem because government cannot solve all of your problems. We can build roads and schools and hospitals, a lot of really terrific things we can do, but every single problem in your life will not be solved with bigger government. So when we consider our ultimate goal is to run a credible organization, including whether it be private sector or public sector, I think the decision to let an unethical person go is entirely the right thing to do. It's not comfortable, and it was very uncomfortable in my world, but to your point, would I do it again? In a heartbeat.
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0: Good morning, I'm Carol Gass at 6:24. The time is brought to you by the Open Door Cafe. Their autumn drink menu is here, and it's featuring pumpkin spice and carrot cake latte, Teddy Graham macchiato, vanilla almond fog, and more. Any one of those sounds delicious, especially because it's -2 right now. Now, we are supposed to see some clouds, but we're supposed to see it get really sunny today because there's going to be wind to blow the clouds around. That's why. 12 degrees are high. So we're looking forward to that. Looking forward to the 6:30 news. To get us there, some Tim Hicks. But before that, Tyler Joe Miller on Country 97 FM.

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1: Good morning. There was an early morning crash yesterday on Highway 16 on Tabor Lake Road East. It temporarily shut down road to traffic. According to the BCRCMP, the collision involved a police cruiser and a transport truck. Two individuals who were under arrest were taken to hospital by BC Emergency Health Services with what are believed to be non-serious injuries. That file remains under investigation. Prince George RCMP are on the lookout for 40-year-old Craig Aaron Skin. Police say he's wanted on two unendorsed warrants for theft over $5,000 and possession of stolen property over $5,000. Mounties believe Skin is considered dangerous and should not be approached. The BC Coroner Service is reporting unregulated drug deaths claimed 113 lives in July and 126 in August across the province. That equates to some 3.6 deaths per day in July and 4.1 in August, and brings the province's total just over 1,000 this year. In Prince George, six deaths were recorded between those 2 months, bringing the city's total to 36. This year, there have been 87 deaths recorded in Northern Health, with the health authority continuing to hold the highest rate of unregulated drug deaths this year at 43.3 per 100,000 people. The topic of $10 a day childcare is back in the spotlight. This week, NDP leader David Abey faced the media during a campaign stop in Vancouver and admitted his family benefited from the program, even though the NDP decided to freeze new enrollments in February. According to provincial data, there are between 17,000 and 18,000 operational $10 a day childcare spaces in BC. This accounts for just 10% of all licensed childcare spots in the province. Now, in Prince George, there are 458 $10 a day childcare spaces spread out over six facilities, four of which are operated by the YMCA. 49 community projects in the Prince George and Mackenzie areas received $500,000 in funding through IRON's Community Grants Program. The company owns and operates data centers in both communities, as well as Canal Flats. Some of the grant recipients include UNBC Northern Undergraduate Student Society, the Blackburn Community Association, and the PG Public Library. Well, this is news that may brighten your day. City of Prince George will be bringing back its Civic Light Up in 2026. It'll take place at 4 p.m. November the 27th at the Canada Games Plaza. The annual event signifies the start of the holiday season. It's done in partnership with Tourism PG, Prince George Public Library, Two Rivers Art Gallery, and Downtown PG. Get news alerts direct your inbox. Sign up at mypgnow.com. I'm Hartley Miller.
2: Thanks, Hart. Good morning, I'm Carol Gass. It's 6:34. It's Thursday, Blue Zone Garbage Pickup. Well, we'll be back on the campaign trail after more music. And first, let's talk about this forecast, which actually is looking lovely. I mean, we've got some clouds for sure, but they're going to go away because they're going to get blown away by a fair amount of wind today by the looks of things. So 12 degrees in the sunshine is what we're hoping for. Minus 2 to start the day.
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0: There's Luke Bryan on Country 97 FM. Good morning, I'm Carol Gass, and we're doing our very best to bring you all of the information that you need to make the decision to either vote today, it's early voting day again, or on Saturday, general voting day for our municipal election. All right, so our next candidate, I'm going to get you to introduce yourself, tell us the position you're running for, and tell us a little bit about yourself. Go ahead.
1: Hello, my name is Dan Piers, and I'm a lifelong resident of Prince George. I worked for the fire rescue for over 30 years, going up through the ranks, captain, finally retiring as an assistant chief. I'm married with a couple of young men, 20 and 22, and I wanted to try and make the city a better place for their future and for our future. It's got a lot of issues, and I'd like to serve the city in a different capacity now that I'm retired from the fire department.
0: Let's move to the two questions that are being asked of everyone. The first one is, what is the biggest problem facing our city right now, and what specific action would residents see in your first 100 days to address it?
1: Well, I believe one of the biggest challenges facing Prince George is keeping up with infrastructure and services that residents rely on while costs and demands continue to grow. When road, sidewalk, water, and sewer repairs are delayed, I believe the problem can become more expensive and affect people's daily lives. Civic Corps proposal is a good example. Before council considers expanding its commitments, residents need a clear picture of the condition and renewal costs of the facilities and infrastructure we already have, as well as the full cost and funding options and ongoing operating costs of any proposed projects. In my first 100 days, I would work with council and staff to bring residents a clear update on the city's infrastructure priorities. What needs attention, what is funded, what is being deferred, and the expected costs and timelines that would give us a stronger basis for budget discussions and help residents see what is being prioritized and why. I'd take this information and bring it forward as a request at a public council meeting for a plain language report on the city's highest priority road, sidewalk, water, and sewer needs. Residents should be able to see what work is planned and funded, what is being deferred, and the expected costs and timelines. That would give council and the public a clear basis for setting priorities in the budget.
0: Thanks, Dan. You're not done yet. We've got the second question to ask you. Hang on, it's coming up right after this.
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8: Good morning, and thanks for joining us. I'm Carol Gass in studio with Dan Pierce, council hopeful in our municipal election. We've heard a little bit about Dan. He's answered our first question. Second question, my friend, is tell me about a time that you made an unpopular decision because you believed it was the right thing to do. What happened? And would you make the same decision again?
9: Yeah, so that's an interesting one. I went back to my time with the fire department. I was a captain at the time. The situation that stands out for me happened at a house fire in the Crescent neighborhood. My crew and I was the captain, like I mentioned, were inside with a hose line trying to find where the base or the seat of the fire was. Super heavy smoke, couldn't see your hand in front of your face. I was using a thermal imaging camera when I realized the fire was in the basement directly below us, which is a very dangerous situation, having fire below you. A second crew had entered to search for a possible victim. With the fire beneath us, the floor could have weakened and collapsed, putting both of the crews in danger. So based on those conditions where you couldn't hardly see anything, it was so thick with smoke and there's a fire below us, I believed anyone still in the house was unlikely to survive. So I ordered both the crews out, ultimately ending that search for that person. And I went to the assistant chief at the time and explained what I had found and why I believed it was unsafe to continue working inside that environment. It was a difficult decision, especially with a possible victim still unaccounted for. But I would make the same decision again. As a fire captain, I had to consider the risks to the crews and make the best decision I could with the information that I had. My personal values are on integrity and transparency. I'd bring the same approach to council. I'd listen to fellow councillors, do my research, and consider how decisions affect residents. I'll work collaboratively, make each decision on its own merits, and be prepared to explain my reasoning.
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11: 6:54, the time is brought to you by the Open Door Cafe. Their autumn drink menus here featuring pumpkin spice and carrot cake latte, Teddy Graham macchiato, vanilla almond fog, and more. Any of those would be delicious this morning. I mean, it's a chilly minus two, but we are on our way to 12 with a lot of sunshine today and some wind, just so you know. We'll talk more weather after the 7 o'clock news. Help get us there? It's Mr. Luke Combs. You're welcome.

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1: Good morning. Prince George recorded 6 unregulated drug deaths between July and August. That's according to the BC Coroner's Service. That brings the city's total to 36 on the year. Across the province, 113 deaths were reported in July, as well as another 126 in August. That equates to about 3.6 deaths per day in July and 4.1 in August, and brings the provincial total on the year to just over 1,000. Northern Health continues to hold the highest rate of unregulated drug deaths this year at 43.3 per 100,000 people. Prince George Mounties were on the scene of a two-vehicle collision involving a police car and a transport vehicle. It briefly closed Highway 16 at Tabor Lake Road East yesterday morning. With more, Corporal Jen Cooper with the BCRCMP.
2: Two individuals who are under arrest and being transported by the police officer have been taken to hospital by BC Emergency Health Services with what are believed to be non-serious injuries. Neither the police officer nor the driver of the transport truck suffered any significant injury.
1: The file remains under investigation. Prince George RCMP is searching for 40-year-old Craig Aaron Skin. Police say he is wanted on 2 unendorsed warrants for theft over $5,000 and possession of stolen property over $5,000. Mounties add Skin is considered dangerous and should not be approached. Some Prince George parents are facing slim odds in acquiring subsidized child care. According to data released by the province, there are 458 $10-a-day child care spaces spread over 6 facilities in the city, 4 of which are operated by the YMCA. This week, BC NDP leader David Eby faced the media during a campaign stop in Vancouver, and he admitted his family benefited from the program, even though the NDP decided to freeze new enrollments in February. According to the province, there are between 17,000 and 18,000 operational $10-a-day child care spaces in BC, but this accounts for just 10% of all licensed child care spots in the province. 49 community projects in the Prince George and Mackenzie areas received $500,000 in funding through IRON's Community Grants Program. The company owns and operates data centers in both communities, as well as Canal Flats. Some of the grant recipients include the PG Public Library, the UNBC Northern Undergraduate Student Society, and the Blackburn Community Association. Primetime Wrestling is headed to CN Center for Big Time this week. It's the biggest show yet for Primetime, and it will go tomorrow night. There will be plenty of local talent competing, as well as former WWE wrestlers Al Snow and Bushwhacker Luke. Proceeds from the show will benefit the Spear of the North Healthcare Foundation. 17 WHL players, including forward Logan Henry of Prince George, will represent Hockey Canada this year's Under-17 World Challenge next month in Oakville, Ontario. Hockey Canada announced the 44 players named to the rosters for Canada Red and Canada White. Henry plays for the Regina Pats and will suit up for Canada White. No PG Cougars were selected to play in the tournament. Get news alerts direct your inbox. 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I'm Hartley Miller.
3: Thanks, Hart. Good morning. I'm Carol Gass. It's 7:04. Sun up officially 7:39. So 35 minutes to official sun up. Look at that math early in the morning. Woohoo! Now, we're going to see some clouds for sure, but we're also going to see a fair amount of sun, and that's because the wind is going to blow the clouds out of the way for us to see it. Supposed to get up to a respectable high for October 15th. It's supposed to get to 12 degrees. We've got 14 to go. It's -2 right now.
0: Early risers, check. Night owls, also check. 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

0: The Zac Brown Band on Country 97 FM. Good morning, I'm Carol Gass on the campaign trail trying to bring you as much information as you'll need to make your vote if you haven't already. It is early voting day today and, of course, the general election on Saturday. I've got my next candidate in studio with me. Could you please introduce yourself, tell us the position you're running for, and tell us a little bit about yourself.
1: Thanks for having me on here, Carol. My name is James Steidle and I'm running for Prince George City Council. Born and raised in Prince George, and I love this town. I care about this community, and I want to see good things happen for this community. So some of the things I'm running on is I want to see a community forest for Prince George. A lot of other communities throughout Northern BC have a community forest. That's something that I would like to prioritize in the things I do. I'd like to also make sure that we're not being wasteful with our tax dollars. We're spending a lot of money on capital projects and infrastructure, and my tax bill keeps going up every year. So I would like to do what I can to keep those increases down and be responsible with our money. You know, and I think that'll go a long way in making Prince George an attractive place with a, promising future.
0: Now, I've asked everybody the same two questions. I'm going to ask them to you one at a time. The first one is, what's the biggest problem facing our city right now? And what specific action would residents see in your first 100 days to address it?
1: We have a number of problems, and I think everybody would want to say downtown, right? We want to see downtown become a prosperous, inviting place with, you know, full of business and activity. Unfortunately, the downtown issue, that's like a pretty big provincial issue. You know, one of the campaign planks I have is to talk about the need for Prince George to be recognized as a hub city. And I think a lot of folks from surrounding areas are drawn to Prince George, you know, folks going through a tough time in life. And we're not necessarily getting the support from the rest of the North where, you know, a lot of these folks might be coming from. So we need the province to come in and help us out. And instead of actually increasing our tax burden, which they did by getting rid of the Northern Homeowner Tax Credit benefit, providing more resources in that respect. But, I think the big thing is just getting our fiscal house in order. We have the pulp mills closing down. We're going to be left with a huge gap in our property tax revenue. And we've got these climbing capital cost expenses and infrastructure costs that are just kind of getting out of whack with what we're able to afford in this community. One of the things that I found out about, over the last 4 years, kind of writing about local politics and whatnot, is that we've seen a massive expansion in our kilometers of stormwater, water lines, and sewer lines in the city, actually more than doubled since 1996, according to what the statistics the province maintains. I don't know how accurate these numbers are, but in that same time period, our population increased by 2%. So we're seeing a massive increase in our infrastructure, and we're not seeing a massive increase in the number of taxpayers to help pay for it. So I think we need to kind of, as a community, just kind of look at where we're at and identify the places where we might be losing money and doing something about it to reverse those trends.
0: Well, thank you for that. We'll be right back with our second questions for Council Hopeful James Steidle.
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0: Jelly Roll on Country 97 FM. Good morning, I'm Carol Gass. If you're just joining us, we're in studio with James Steidel, council hopeful for the municipal election. James, we've talked the first question. Time for the second question. Tell me about a time you made an unpopular decision because you believed it was the right thing to do. What happened? And would you make the same decision again?
1: You know, I think if folks know me from previous, my life before civic politics, before I ran for city council in 2022, I stood up against the glyphosate spraying of our forests through Stop the Spray BC. You'd think that would be a popular thing. Like now a lot of people kind of see the argument there, but back when I started doing that in 2011, it wasn't a very popular argument. I think a lot of people thought that I was against the forest industry for doing that. They thought that this was a way that we could actually keep the forest more natural, like based on the idea that after you log or harvest a place, it should be returned to conifer trees and that the aspen and birch don't have a legitimate role to play in the natural cycle of the forest, which was kind of my take on the whole issue. And it took a little while for folks to see through that and see the ideas behind there. And if you read my columns over the past years, there's a lot of things I said that weren't very popular. Another good example is talking about the dive bars and how, we used to have a lot of, like, for lack of a better word, dive bars in downtown Prince George. And these were places that had free bathrooms. They offered cheap hotels upstairs, for the large part, kept people off the street, people who are going through a tough time in life. And when I first ran that idea by the folks with my column, I was just called insane for talking about this. And then I made the same argument about 2 years later. And all of a sudden, there's a police officer wrote in from New Westminster and agreed with me and saying that, that was a way to kind of mitigate some of the negative social problems that we might be facing in our society. And we got rid of those places. And so where do folks who have substance abuse issues, where do they go now, right? They end up on the street. We lost those bathrooms. We lost those cheap homes, cheap rooms upstairs and community. There was, for better or worse, there was a community in those places. So I think that was another kind of unpopular idea that I see the merit in still. I don't know how you get those places back, but I think getting rid of those places in downtown Prince George in the last 15, 20 years, some of them the city actually bought, like the Columbus, that the city owned that. I think maybe they sold that property now, but those were places that probably we shouldn't have had a policy of getting rid of. I think they should have been kept. Like I say, I don't know how we get them back now. I think the horse is out of that barn, but yeah, I think those are kind of the different perspectives I would bring to the table. And I think maybe that's kind of the key thing I would say here is that I might not say stuff that's popular all the time. People might not understand what I'm saying. And I think that happens quite a bit. They don't read the whole thing I'm writing, for example, but having a different perspective at the table, I think is critical for democracy and making a good decision. And people aren't always going to agree with me, but I think having those different perspectives come in can help us make better decisions as a society.
0: And as always, if you missed anything James had to say and you wanted to revisit it, you can check out our Facebook page, Today's Best Country, 97 FM.
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8: That's going to be a great show. It's 7:24 and it's Thursday and it's Blue Zone Garbage Pickup. And the forecast, I mean, we've got some clouds going on right now. But we're supposed to see the wind come up and blow them out of the way so we can see a lot of sunshine today and a high of 12. 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
1: Good morning. The leaders of BC's three major parties met for a wide-ranging and at times heated debate last night. BC NDP leader David Eby defended his government's record, acknowledging it has not been perfect. He focused his attacks on Conservative interim leader Lauren Dirksen, questioning how much the party's platform would cost and alleging the party is tolerant of hateful views among its members. The two leaders often spoke over each other, as Dirksen took jabs at NDP's record on forestry, healthcare, and Indigenous relations, and said BC needs a change. Lowen sought to keep the focus on affordability, outlining her party's proposed tax on extreme wealth, and criticizing the NDP moves on housing and LNG development. There was an early morning crash yesterday on Highway 16 on Tabor Lake Road East. It temporarily shut down road to traffic. According to the BCRCMP, the collision involved a police cruiser and a transport truck. Two individuals who were under arrest were taken to hospital by BC Emergency Health Services with what are believed to be non-serious injuries. That file remains under investigation. Prince George RCMP are on the lookout for 40-year-old Craig Aaron Skin. Police say he's wanted on two unendorsed warrants for theft over $5,000 and possession of stolen property over $5,000. Mounties believe Skin is considered dangerous and should not be approached. The BC Coroner Service is reporting unregulated drug deaths claimed 113 lives in July and 126 in August across the province. That equates to some 3.6 deaths per day in July and 4.1 in August, and brings the province's total just over 1,000 this year. In Prince George, six deaths were recorded between those 2 months, bringing the city's total to 36. This year, there have been 87 deaths recorded in Northern Health, with the health authority continuing to hold the highest rate of unregulated drug deaths this year at 43.3 per 100,000 people. 49 community projects in the Prince George and Mackenzie areas received $500,000 in funding through IRON's Community Grants Program. The company owns and operates data centers in both communities, as well as Canal Flats. Some of the grant recipients include UNBC Northern Undergraduate Student Society, the Blackburn Community Association, and the PG Public Library. Well, this is news that may brighten your day. City of Prince George will be bringing back its Civic Light Up in 2026. It'll take place at 4 p.m., November the 27th, at the Canada Games Plaza. The annual event signifies the start of the holiday season. It's done in partnership with Tourism PG, Prince George Public Library, Two Rivers Art Gallery, and Downtown PG. Get news alerts direct to your inbox. Sign up at mypgnow.com. I'm Hartley Miller.
2: Thanks, Hart. Good morning, I'm Carol Gass. It's 7:34, so that means sun's officially up in 5 minutes' time at 7:39. And it's Blue Zone garbage pickup today. Now, we are seeing some clouds this morning. Apparently, wind's going to come in and funnel those out of the way, so we've got lots of sunshine for this afternoon and a high of 12 degrees. We're warming up. It's minus one now.
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0: Lady A with Champagne Night on Country 97 FM. Good morning, I'm Carol Gass. If you can believe it, two more sleeps until Saturday. Saturday night, we find out the results of the municipal election. But if you haven't voted yet and you're looking for more information, I'd like to introduce you to this next council candidate. Actually, I'll get you to introduce yourself, please, and tell us a little bit about yourself.
1: Thanks for having me, Carol. My name is Jesse Janjua, and I'm running for city council in Prince George. I was born and raised in Prince George. I'm 46 years old, so I've lived a long life. You can imagine the experiences I've had. I've worked in a multitude of different industries. I've worked in social services, worked in the restaurants when I was younger. You know, now currently I'm managing, hazardous waste accounts for GFL Environmental all over northern BC. It's a huge territory. I've also sold equipment in this region as well. And I've even done construction, civil construction, all kinds of work. So, I think I'm a pretty well-rounded candidate for this.
0: For everybody, I've asked them the same two questions, and I want to go ahead and ask you those questions. The first one, what do you think is the biggest problem facing our city right now, and what specific action would residents see in your first 100 days to address it?
1: Everyone can see this. Downtown crime is a huge issue. Now, it's strictly not downtown anymore. Now, it's spreading out to the outskirts of the city. It's all over.

0: over town, but it, you know, it's emanating from there. And so this is something we need to deal with immediately. We can't wait any longer. And the first step is actually enforcing bylaws. I mean, the law's being broken all over and we're just standing by and allowing it to be broken. It doesn't make sense to me. Now, if I was to go steal something from a store, I'd be in jail. I'd lose my job. My name would be in the paper. I'd be done, right? It's so foreign to me. Anywhere else you go, this isn't a thing. I don't understand why this is a thing here. So the first thing is we have full force. We have to enforce bylaws, you know, whether it's through police, whether it's through, you know, extra bylaw officers. We can't stand by and allow crime to just freely exist in our city. This just can't be a thing anymore.
1: Thanks, Jesse. Stick around for our second question for Jesse Janjua.
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1: Good morning. I'm Carol Gaswell. It's Thursday, Blue Zone Garbage Pickup, and we're in studio with Council Hopeful Jesse Janjua. We've already found out a little bit about him, asked him the first question. The second question, Jesse, tell me about a time you made an unpopular decision because you believed it was the right thing to do. What happened? And would you make the same decision again?
0: There's a lot of things I've done in my life that, you know, I probably would change, but then again, I look back and I wouldn't. But, you know, one of the most unpopular decisions, this is with my family, of course. It was marrying my wife. As you know, I'm Indian. And, you know, we have a culture and it's, you know, arranged marriages and whatnot. So, and my wife is a Newfie, right? She's a Caucasian woman from Newfoundland. So it was like, you know, the farthest thing from what they expected, right? And they didn't really understand. I mean, it's something that took a while to kind of get over their heads. But you know, we went through a struggle at the start just with the whole, you know, culture clash, right? Because my wife comes from a place where they don't see these things, right? There was not many people like me there, right? So this was a difficult transition, but I'll tell you this, I'm so blessed to have met this woman. We've been together 20 years. There's nothing better on earth than having found your soulmate. There's people that, you know, you meet and everything just fits and you don't argue and this and that. That's not how it's supposed to work. You're supposed to fill each other's gaps. Thing is, though, your partner is supposed to keep you grounded. You know what I mean? That's how a relationship works. And the good things in life you have to fight for. I would do this a million times if I could.
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10: Good morning. I'm Carol Gass. It's 7:54 on Thursday. It's Blue Zone Garbage Pickup. And it's a little chilly right now. But honestly, for the 15th of October, what a beautiful day in front of us. We got some clouds going on. Wind's going to pick up to blow those out of the way. And we're going to see sunshine and 12 degrees. Thank you, Mother Nature. We'll take that. Maybe not enough to get a tan, but we'll let Zach Topp sing about that on Country 97 FM.

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1: Good morning. The leaders of BC's three major parties met for a wide-ranging and at times heated debate last night.
2: BC NDP leader David Eby defended his government's record, acknowledging it hasn't been perfect. He focused his attacks on Conservative interim leader Lorne Dirksen, questioning how much the party's platform would cost and alleging the party is tolerant of hateful views among its members. The two leaders often spoke over each other as Dirksen took jabs at the NDP's record on forestry, healthcare, and Indigenous relations and said BC needs a change. BC Green leader Emily Lowen sought to keep the focus on affordability and outlined her party's proposed tax on extreme wealth and criticized NDP decisions on housing and LNG development. Emily Joveski, Vista News, Victoria.
1: Some Prince George parents may be facing slim odds in acquiring subsidized childcare. According to data released by the province, there are 458 $10 a day childcare spaces spread out over six facilities in the city, four of which are operated by the YMCA. This week, David Eby faced the media during a campaign stop in Vancouver, admitting his family benefited from the program, even though the NDP decided to freeze new enrollments in February. The province says there are between 17,000 and 18,000 operational $10-a-day childcare spaces in BC. This accounts for 10% of all licensed childcare spots in the province. Prince George recorded six unregulated drug deaths between July and August. That's according to the BC Coroner's Service. That brings the city's total to 36 on the year. Across the province, 113 deaths were reported in July, as well as another 126 in August. That equates to about 3.6 deaths per day in July and 4.1 in August, and brings the provincial total on the year to just over 1,000. Northern Health continues to hold the highest rate of unregulated drug deaths this year at 43.3 per 100,000 people. Prince George Mounties were on the scene of a two-vehicle collision involving a police car and a transport vehicle. It briefly closed Highway 16 at Tabor Lake Road East yesterday morning. With more, Corporal Jen Cooper with the BCRCMP.
3: Two individuals who are under arrest and being transported by the police officer have been taken to hospital by BC Emergency Health Services with what are believed to be non-serious injuries. Neither the police officer nor the driver of the transport truck suffered any significant injury.
1: 49 community projects in the Prince George and Mackenzie areas received $500,000 in funding through IRON's Community Grants Program. The company owns and operates data centers in both communities as well as Canal Flats. Some of the grant recipients include the PG Public Library, the UNBC Northern Undergraduate Student Society, and the Blackburn Community Association. Primetime Wrestling is headed to CN Center for Big Time this week. It's the biggest show yet for Primetime, and it will go tomorrow night. There will be plenty of local talent competing, as well as former WWE wrestlers Al Snow and Bushwhacker Luke. Proceeds from the show will benefit the Spirit of the North Healthcare Foundation. 17 WHL players, including forward Logan Henry of Prince George, will represent Hockey Canada this year's Under-17 World Challenge next month in Oakville, Ontario. Hockey Canada announced the 44 players named to the rosters for Canada Red and Canada White. Henry plays for the Regina Pats and will suit up for Canada White. No PG Cougars were selected to play in the tournament. And on the lighter side, from the Seattle Times, a bald men club in Japan held a tug-of-war tournament where ropes attached to the suction cups stuck to the top of the contestants' noggins. Who won? I cannot recall off the top of my head. About 8:05. It may get a little worse tomorrow, but you can still have a great one today. I'm Hartley Miller.
4: Thanks, Hart, I think. Good morning, I'm Carol Gass. Well, it's Thursday, it's Blue Zone Garbage Pickup, and I'm looking at the forecast. Today looks like the nicest day till Sunday. I mean, we've got some clouds going on for sure. We're sitting at zero, but we're supposed to see the wind pick up, blow the clouds out of the way for a sunny afternoon with a high of 12. That's okay, right?
5: 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For up-to-date highway conditions, visit drivebc.ca.
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0: Paul Brandt is Alberta bound on Country 97 FM. Good morning, I'm Carol Gass. I'm so glad you're listening today because, of course, if you are listening, that means you care about the voting process and you want more information on your candidates before you go to the polls on the 17th. So tell us exactly who you are and what you're running for and a little bit about yourself, please.
1: Carol, you caught me first thing in the morning. Oh, my gosh. All right. My name is Joan Zukowski. I'm running for a seat in city council. I'm a long-term downtown business owner, advocate for 65 small downtown businesses. I've sat on two mayoral safety committees. I've been ground zero for the last 8 to 10 years with the downtown issues, crime, business owners suffering with broken windows and fires and the whole issue of downtown. I mean, we could go into it infinitum, but that's not the point. The point is we need to make change. And that's why I'm running for city council, because clearly over the last 8 years, at minimum, we haven't got anything done downtown. And we've got to change it. Our downtown core is dying, and it's dying because nothing is being done.
0: Let's move into the two questions. The first one is, what's the biggest problem facing our city right now? And what specific action would residents see in your first 100 days to address it?
1: Well, that's fairly simple. Going under my campaign, there's three things, Carol, that we need to address. Number one is the crime issues. Number two is ultimately the cost overruns at the city and the spending. I mean, we just got that, what was it, $846 million ask thrown at us. I think that's more fear-mongering than it is actual valid numbers. And cleaning up the way City Hall is running, because we're ineffective. We haven't got the economic development that we need. And that's because there's too many guardians at the gate that's holding back development. So those are the primary three things that we need to work on. First 100 days, yes, it would be implementing a community safety officer program. Number two, putting in a sunset clause on closed door meetings, meaning that city council and city administration have to pull up and report everything done behind closed doors, as long as it's within the guidelines of the Freedom of Information and Protection of Personal Privacy, then it needs to be disclosed. So those are the primary things, yes.
0: Thank you, John. Hey, stick around. We're coming back with our second question for this council hopeful.
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0: That's Megan Patrick on Country 97 FM. I'm Carol Gass in studio with John Zukowski, council hopeful for the upcoming municipal election. We've already talked a little bit about John, asked him the first question. John, the second question I'm asking all of the candidates. Tell me about a time you made an unpopular decision because you believed it was the right thing to do. What happened? And would you make the same decision again?
1: In my industry, I'm a security professional, have been for decades. And many projects you go into, there's the big rush. Got to get it done, got to get it done. Hurry up, fast, cheap. Bottom line is, you can't compromise on safety and security. And there's been times I've literally stopped projects because they were trying to ram through a bad position. And I've basically forced them to look at it, go over it and say, look, this is what you need to do moving forward. It costs less to do it right the first time than rehashing it a year or 2 years down the road because, oh, well, we forgot this. Well, do it right or don't do it at all. That's the thing. It's called research and it's easy to do. And it doesn't cost as much as a couple of $100,000 of wasted money chasing a bad angle. So there you go.
0: And as always, if you want to revisit what John had to say, or if you know somebody who's looking for more information to make their decision for municipal election 2026, you can always find the audio on our Facebook page, Today's Best Country 97 FM.
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0: Good morning. I'm Carol Gass. It's 8:24 on Thursday. Blue Zone garbage pickup. Are we going to see the blue sky? Yes, we are. I mean, we've got some clouds right now, but the wind is going to kick up and it's going to blow the clouds out of the way so we can see the sun and 12 degrees. We've got 12 to go. It's zero right now with Max McNown. 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
1: Good morning. The leaders of BC's three major parties met for a wide-ranging and at times heated debate last night. BC NDP leader David Eby defended his government's record, acknowledging it has not been perfect. He focused his attacks on Conservative interim leader Lauren Dirksen, questioning how much the party's platform would cost and alleging the party is tolerant of hateful views among its members. The two leaders often spoke over each other, as Dirksen took jabs at NDP's record on forestry, healthcare, and Indigenous relations, and said BC needs a change. Lowen sought to keep the focus on affordability, outlining her party's proposed tax on extreme wealth, and criticizing the NDP moves on housing and LNG development. There was an early morning crash yesterday on Highway 16 on Tabor Lake Road East. It temporarily shut down road to traffic. According to the BCRCMP, the collision involved a police cruiser and a transport truck. Two individuals who were under arrest were taken to hospital by BC Emergency Health Services with what are believed to be non-serious injuries. That file remains under investigation. The BC Coroner Service is reporting unregulated drug deaths claimed 113 lives in July and 126 in August across the province. That equates to some 3.6 deaths per day in July and 4.1 in August, and brings the province's total just over 1,000 this year. In Prince George, six deaths were recorded between those 2 months, bringing the city's total to 36. This year, there have been 87 deaths recorded in Northern Health, with the health authority continuing to hold the highest rate of unregulated drug deaths this year at 43.3 per 100,000 people. Canada's health ministers are meeting today and tomorrow in Winnipeg amid calls for predictable and sustainable health care funding. Not only does it come from the provinces and territories, but from doctors and nurses associations and unions across the country too. They say strong and reliable federal funding to maintain universal health care is foundational to growing the Canadian economy, improving productivity, and helping build projects of national interest. Doctors and nurses also want MPs in Ottawa to move quickly on legislation they say will improve the health and safety of Canadians. 49 community projects in the Prince George and Mackenzie areas received $500,000 in funding through IRON's Community Grants Program. The company owns and operates data centers in both communities, as well as Canal Flats. Well, this is news that may brighten your day. City of Prince George will be bringing back its Civic Light Up in 2026. It'll take place at 4 p.m. November the 27th at the Canada Games Plaza. The annual event signifies the start of the holiday season. It's done in partnership with Tourism PG, Prince George Public Library, Two Rivers Art Gallery, and Downtown PG. 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I'm Hartley Miller.
2: Thanks, Hart. Good morning, I'm Carol Gass. Well, here we are together on a Thursday morning. It's Blue Zone garbage pickup. Pretty cloudy, but we're supposed to see the wind pick up and blow those clouds out of the way so we see a lot of sunshine later on today with a high of 12, which, I mean, come on, for October 15th, that's lovely. Well, we've got 12 to go. We're sitting at zero right now.
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0: That's the James Barker Band on Country 97 FM. Good morning, I'm Carol Gass. Now, after all said and done, 8 o'clock on Saturday night, we are going to find out the results of our municipal election. In order to try and get you as much information as possible so you can make the decision for you and your family, I'm joined in studio. Can you please introduce yourself, the position that you'll be running for, and also a little bit about yourself?
1: Thank you so much, Carol. I really appreciate the opportunity to be here. So, yeah, my name's Nicole Fraser. I'm a long-term resident of Prince George. I raised both my kids here, went to school here. I went to UNBC and got my undergraduate degrees in Northern and Rural Community Planning, and my master's is in political science, and I focused on northern and remote communities. So I think that my education has a lot that I can bring to the table. In addition to that, I worked at City Hall for several years writing bylaws and policies, and then I moved into planning. So I worked as a planner. So I was on that side of the desk. And now I currently own a company where we do community planning all over northern BC. And as a matter of fact, we go as far north as Yellowknife and just received a contract in Whistler. So it's really exciting. And I think that there's some opportunities that I can bring my experience and my education to the table in order to really help move things forward for our community.
0: We will move into the two questions. The first question: what's the biggest problem facing our city right now? And what specific action would residents see in your first 100 days to address it?
1: I believe the biggest challenge that we're facing right now is we are not doing a great enough job of connecting the resources, capacity, and people that we have in the city of Prince George. And as a result, we're not getting the benefit that I think we can have from that. So I see that being one of the greatest challenges that we're facing. And what would I do in order to address this issue? If elected, I would advocate to my new colleagues that we review the governance to operational challenges at the city of Prince George. I really think we need to better understand how we work together to create an environment that leads to, first and foremost, greater community benefits. People want to see the value in their taxpayers' dollars. The second thing I think that would do is we could look at creating better internal team job satisfaction within the city of Prince George. I mean, that leads to faster permit times. If people understand, you know, what their role is and how to work together, we all benefit from that. And the third thing is I would want to look at policy shifts that favor long-term sustainable planning within the city of Prince George. So it's not just about a four-year term. It's about looking into the future. We know that resource companies are coming to Prince George, mining,

0: is the new logging. And I think we really need to look at how we capture some of the wealth that is being generated in the North and keep it here in the North. So that would be the focus that I would take and some of the actions within the first 100 days if elected.
1: Thanks for that, Nicole. Don't go away. Nicole still got another question to answer with us.
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1: Good morning, I'm Carol Gass. It's Thursday. It's Blue Zone garbage pickup today. And we're talking with Nicole Fraser, council hopeful for our election that's going to be all said and done by the end of Saturday. Hartley Miller and Shirley Bond will be on the station analyzing results after 8 o'clock Saturday night. Hope you can join us for that. But right now we've got a second question for Nicole. Tell me about a time you made an unpopular decision because you believed it was the right thing to do. What happened? And would you make the same decision again?
0: That's a great, a really great question. I had to think long and hard about that. But what came to mind first and foremost was leaving the city of Prince George. I had a great job in planning. It was what I went to school for. It's where my passion is in, you know, community building. But while I was at the city of Prince George, I felt like we could definitely do things better. So instead of complaining about it, I thought I should go and get educated and figure out, you know, how we could possibly do things better, how we can create policies that foster cooperation, how we can enable the public to have a greater voice at the table. So I left my city job and I did a master's in political science up at UNBC and looking at northern rural communities. And when you tell most people that you are leaving a city job to get a degree in political science, they look at you like you're crazy. But it was the best decision that I've ever made. It allowed me to have a much greater understanding of local government and how it works. It led to me creating the company that I now have, Praxis Solutions, with my business partner, where we do community planning all over the province. And I work with an incredible, incredible team. And it really showed me the power of empowering people that have the skills. And I believe that, you know, the two things we really need in order to move things forward is we need competence and we need caring. And in our company, we've seen how well that can create the opportunities and the success that we're looking for. And I hope to bring that to council.
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13: 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Good morning. I'm Carol Gass. What are we looking at? Thursday, it's Blue Zone garbage pickup. And are we going to see blue sky? We're supposed to. I know we've got clouds right now, but the wind is supposed to pick up, blow the clouds away, and we're supposed to see a whole lot of sunshine today with a high of 12, which for the 15th of October seems awesome. Zero right now as we head towards the 9 o'clock news with probably what is my favorite Miranda Lambert song, The House That Built Me, on today's Best Country, Country 97 FM.

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1: Good morning. The leaders of BC's three major parties met for a wide-ranging and at times heated debate last night.
2: BC NDP leader David Eby defended his government's record, acknowledging it hasn't been perfect. He focused his attacks on Conservative interim leader Lorne Dirksen, questioning how much the party's platform would cost and alleging the party is tolerant of hateful views among its members. The two leaders often spoke over each other as Dirksen took jabs at the NDP's record on forestry, healthcare, and Indigenous relations and said BC needs a change. BC Green leader Emily Lowen sought to keep the focus on affordability and outlined her party's proposed tax on extreme wealth and criticized NDP decisions on housing and LNG development. Emily Jovesky, Vista News, Victoria.
1: Some Prince George parents may be facing slim odds in acquiring subsidized childcare. According to data released by the province, there are 458 $10 a day childcare spaces spread out over six facilities in the city, four of which are operated by the YMCA. This week, David Eby faced the media during a campaign stop in Vancouver, admitting his family benefited from the program, even though the NDP decided to freeze new enrollments in February. The province says there are between 17,000 and 18,000 operational $10-a-day childcare spaces in BC. This accounts for 10% of all licensed childcare spots in the province. Prince George recorded six unregulated drug deaths between July and August. That's according to the BC Coroner's Service. That brings the city's total to 36 on the year. Across the province, 113 deaths were reported in July, as well as another 126 in August. That equates to about 3.6 deaths per day in July and 4.1 in August, and brings the provincial total on the year to just over 1,000. Northern Health continues to hold the highest rate of unregulated drug deaths this year at 43.3 per 100,000 people. Prince George Mounties were on the scene of a two-vehicle collision involving a police car and a transport vehicle. It briefly closed Highway 16 at Tabor Lake Road East yesterday morning. With more, Corporal Jen Cooper with the BCRCMP.
3: Two individuals who are under arrest and being transported by the police officer have been taken to hospital by BC Emergency Health Services with what are believed to be non-serious injuries. Neither the police officer nor the driver of the transport truck suffered any significant injury.
1: The file remains under investigation. 49 community projects in the Prince George and Mackenzie areas received $500,000 in funding through IRON's Community Grants Program. The company owns and operates data centers in both communities, as well as Canal Flats. Some of the grant recipients include the PG Public Library, the UNBC Northern Undergraduate Student Society, and the Blackburn Community Association. Primetime Wrestling is headed to CN Center for Big Time this week. It's the biggest show yet for Primetime, and it will go tomorrow night. There will be plenty of local talent competing, as well as former WWE wrestlers Al Snow and Bushwhacker Luke. Proceeds from the show will benefit the Spear of the North Healthcare Foundation. Get news alerts direct to your inbox. 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I'm Hartley Miller.
4: Thanks, Hart. Good morning. I'm Carol Gass. 9:04. It's Thursday, and it's cloudy right now, but we're supposed to see sun later, and I think that's because the wind's supposed to pick up and blow some of the clouds out of the way. We're supposed to get up to 12 degrees, which is a respectable high for the 15th of October. We've got 12 to go. It's zero right now.
0: Wallets, keys, phone. What am I forgetting? Oh, right. Another hour of today's best country. Country 97.

0: Tyler Hubbard on Country 97 FM. Good morning, I'm Carol Gass. In my quest to offer you as much information as I possibly can in terms of voting in the municipal election, I've got another candidate in studio with me to introduce to you. If you could please introduce yourself, the position you're running for, and tell us a little bit about yourself.
1: My name is Rajinder Singh Parmar, and I am running for city councillor. And I'm 25 years of experience as civil engineer, then running a few small businesses in town for a couple of years, and board of director on with the taxi company and multicultural society for many, many years.
0: Now, I've asked every candidate the same two questions, and I'm going to do the same for you. The first question: what is the biggest problem facing our city right now, and what specific action would residents see in your first 100 days to address it?
1: Economy is slow, everybody knows, but there is hardly you can do anything in 100 days. But safety and security of town is most important for me, because I have seen it from very closely, being a director in a taxi company for many, many years. I have seen the people on the street and how they are behaving. It's not a policing problem, to my understanding. It's a mental health crisis as well. So city need to work on that in the city council. I will pursue certainly for removal of total homelessness from there with my other co-councillors, and treated them from mental health issue in addition to policing issue, because we need to check crimes, but we at the same time we need to give people more chances in life to come back to the economic fold of the our city, so that they can be a positive earner in their lives and for the growth of our city. And everything rest will fall in place, I'm sure. If mental health of these people, and they have shelters and they have everything, and they have work, it's a vibrant town. Nobody can stop us from our growth. I know the city cannot do it at itself, because mental health comes under Northern Health, and it's beyond city things. But if we remember, policing was also beyond the city's parameters a couple of years back. It is now with the city. So why not mental health? So we need to pursue with Northern Health as well as BC government to bring everything related to this crisis under one umbrella. So that's very important, and I will vote for this. Whether I lose or win, I will keep doing that.
0: Thanks, Raj. Don't go away. We're asking every candidate two questions, and the second one's coming up next.
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17: 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The Great Canadian Road Trip rolls into the Prince George Playhouse. Featuring three legendary names, Doc Walker, Jason McCoy, and Michelle Wright. This evening will be packed with hit songs, great stories, laughter, and memories from a life on the road. 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

0: Gord Bamford with a drink along song on Country 97 FM. Good morning, I'm Carol Gass. If you've been 7 FM. Good morning, I'm Carol Gass. If you've been following along on the road to the municipal election 2026, which will be all said and done after 8 o'clock on Saturday night, then you know that we're talking with Raj Singh Parmar. He said it was okay to call him Raj, and we're asking every candidate two questions. Here's the second one, Raj. Tell me about a time you made an unpopular decision because you believed it was the right thing to do. What happened? And would you make the same decision again?
1: I would say when you are a public person kind of thing, then you do many odd decisions in life. Then only you can lead the people from front because you have to take risk. So when COVID-19 hit our town and every world over, all of our drivers shut down. They sit home because everybody was so scared. But I, with one or two partners, we came out ourselves because we knew we need to give, it is taxi business, we need to bring people, groceries, people need to go to the health issues, hospitals. We need to provide services as because it's our company's job and it is our bread and butter too. So we want to keep sustaining and at the same time, we wanted everybody in need of help, help them in place. So even my doctor's son, he opposed this because he said, Dad, you will kill mom because I can bring something back home. I said, no, I will take measures. I asked him a question, do you go to hospital every day? He said, yes. Then why are you stopping me, I said, from doing my job? So tell me what solutions we can work out. Then he advised me to put a screen in my car and passengers can go in the back and put everything, mask and everything for them and go from there. That's how they did. And I was the first person in town to put a screen in my cab. So after a couple of days, few partners also came and more drivers showed up in a month or so. And we were back in our business and service again. So it was tough decision, but if I have to choose again, I will think of that also similar situation. And another thing, that's a little personal. I found a guy, he had a class one license for a trucker. He bought a truck. He went to a bad deal, I would say, because engine was not running. And they told him, it is a little bit money. He put all his money and he could not fix the truck. And he's off the road. He's homeless. And it was middle of winter, maybe December or Jan, a couple of years now, maybe 3-4 years. And I don't want to name the person because of privacy. And he was sitting in a camper outside town somewhere. He was having light from a workshop, but no heat. I was shocked to know, how can I help this guy? I told him, come along. In the morning, I took him with me and shared some coffee and talked more about what was going on, what exactly he wants to do. We figured out in a day that we can go to RCMP, get him a chauffeur permit, and drive a taxi at night so that he's in heat. That's one thing, and I don't lose anything. He makes something. That's how we did. And some clothing my wife helped from my house, my sons, immediately because he was in very, very bad shape. Next day, I got an apartment rental for him. And I stood for him. I said, I'm responsible if he doesn't pay. But he was making money and I was paying him. So I knew it is a calculated risk. I can pay the apartment. He drove maybe about 1 year and he's so comfortable. Then he went back to his own truck. And I wished him all luck and he's driving truck again. He's in town. Thank you.
0: Thank you, Raj. And if you want to revisit what Raj had to say, or if people are looking to do their research, send them to our Facebook page, Today's Best Country, 97 FM.
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0: That's Stephen Lee Olson. 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Good morning. I'm Carol Gass.
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0: Shout out to everyone working hard in every department at Chieftain Auto Parts. I'd also like to shout out all of the candidates who joined me this morning to talk about their platform in terms of the municipal election coming up Saturday. If you didn't hear me earlier, two things. All of the candidates' answers get put up on our Facebook page after their interview. It's today's Best Country, 97 FM. And Saturday night, once the polls close, Hartley Miller and Shirley Bond are going to be following the results and letting you know exactly what's happening in terms of your mayor and council. One other shout out, and that goes to my friends over at Prince George Sewing Center. Today is the first day of their 41st annual Sew Sensational Sale. Today, notions are 40% off. Get thee there. Think Christmas stocking stuffers or a really good pair of scissors at 40% off. That's under the tree material in my mind. Whatever you're doing with the rest of your Thursday, play safe, have fun. I'm back again tomorrow morning with the final candidates to tell you why they should be elected on Saturday. I sure hope you can join me then. See ya.
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1: 10 o'clock on the nose. It's Thursday morning. I'm Colton Hoppe, and last night's provincial election debate, it had a little bit of everything to it. Our provincial news reporter, Emily Dravesky, she's got the scoop for you over on mypgnow.com. We're looking outside. We're handling Thursday together. 12, it's the daytime high. And you know what? Once the clouds start going away around 12 o'clock, we're in for a pretty good day with a whole lot of sunshine. The wind, however, it is going to start picking up again as the afternoon rolls along. So if you're spending the day outside, you might want to hang on to your hat. We're sitting at 1 with cloud around PG right now.
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We're going back to 92 with Alabama for that one. I'm in a hurry on Country 97 FM. I'm pretty safe to say that Alabama hit the nail on the head with this one. You're never going to convince me otherwise, because even back in the early 90s, we were living life at full speed. Leave it to Alabama to give us that gentle reminder, we don't need to be going full steam ahead all the time. It was off their third album, American Pride, and this is where they figured out the formula. They got it down to a science by this album Coming Around. Not to mention, they're still humming along to this day with a Saturday night headlining spot at Big Valley Jamboree in 2027 lined up. It's pretty safe to say we can be in a hurry for the calendar to flip into the new year to see them up on stage. It's Thursday. It's a short week. We're just trying to get you to Friday. The Chris Goodwin Band, they are here to help. They're going to try and get 10 o'clock moving for you. It's 'cause of that girl. Country 97 FM.

0: Brad Paisley on your Thursday. It's Mud on the Tires. I'm Colton Hoppe. 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We're inching closer to the weekend. I promise you Friday's around the corner. 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
1: 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Am I saying that? 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
0: Yeah, make sure you are jumping in on the Hospice Dream Home Lottery and the 50-50 itself, because we're into the final stretch of that. That draw for the 50-50, it's happening on the 30th, so you only get a few weeks to jump in. That jackpot, it's looking real juicy right now. You're taking home just shy of 160 grand. We're going for a high of 12. We're at 3 right now. Here's Cameron Whitcomb. It's the Kingdom of Fear, Country 97 FM.

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1: I knew I'd see her around. I'd be at some party. She'd show up and I'd be walking out. Across some parking lot, hiding behind her sister. I'd look up, she'd be at the red light beside me in that white Maxima with the sticker on the back. I'd ask,

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But now it's like these county lines closing in on me. I see them everywhere together. And it's hitting a little too close to home.

Blake Shelton on your Thursday at Stay Country or Die Trying. I'm Colton Hoppe. You're listening to Country 97 FM. 1029 is where we're sitting. It's going to be a good day. I got a feeling it's going to be a good day. Once those clouds go away, once the sun comes out, we are going to be sitting nice and pretty, taking ourselves into the rest of the workday. That being said, how are you doing with everything around the house? Because I know that list, it's still a country mile long. You're trying to get everything done before snow flies. Here's the thing. I thought it's something you can leave until next spring. Is it lazy? Yes. Is it a little bit on the procrastinating side? Absolutely. We'll talk about it right after some new Dean Brody. This one's called Death of Me, Country 97 FM.

0: That's the latest out of Dean Brody. It's called Death of Me on Country 97 FM. I'm Colton Hoppe here with you on your Thursday. We are officially into the latter half of fall. We're trying to get everything cleaned up around the house before the snow starts to fly. I'm not telling you when that is because, frankly, I don't have the first clue. I'm usually wrong when it comes to that. Anyways, that being said, we're still into potentially our procrastination window, trying to just get it done eventually. The one thing that I am leaving until the very last minute, I know I'm terrible for this, but it's one of the things that's just going to get left to the very last thing. I am not touching the lawn until I absolutely have to. It's not the fact that I don't want to dig the lawnmower back out of the garage. It's still sitting there ready to go one more time. It's the 6 trees worth of leaves that have now fallen on our grass. Am I bad if I just mow over all of them and then have some free fertilizer when spring comes around?
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1: Sasha here on your Thursday morning. I'm Colton Hoppy here with you on Country 97 FM. It's a busy weekend all around Prince George, and one for an amazingly good cause. Our friends over at the Prince George Therapeutic Riding Association, they're having their Halloween gala Saturday night over at the Columbus Community Center. You want to go take in a night of live music, 50-50 draws, silent auctions, you name it, all benefiting the PG Therapeutic Riding Association. 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

0: Megan Maroney in Medicine here on Country 97 FM. I'm Colton Hoppy, looking for caller 3. Let's hit the phones where I got Big D hanging on. Alrighty, my friend, we have got the PG Therapeutic Riding Association having their Halloween gala this Saturday night. How's a fancy night out sound to you?
1: I got no answer for that, my friend. I really don't know.
0: Well, all we know is we got Saturday night all tied up for you because you are getting 4 tickets to go and take in a night of live music, dinner, and silent auctions. How does that sound?
1: Oh, nice. That's awesome, buddy. That's awesome.
0: I know, right? What's better than getting dressed up in your best duds and having a night out, right?
1: Yeah, exactly. It doesn't come around too often.
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0: 10:53 on your Thursday morning. 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They're inside Books and Company over on 3rd Ave. 11 o'clock news. It's around the corner. 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
1: Good morning. I'm Brendan Palou. Prince George residents are taking full advantage of casting an early ballot for Saturday's municipal election. According to city officials, a new single-day record was set yesterday with 1,592 ballots cast, smashing the previous high of 1,176 set just last week. Now, reported wait times for voting vary between 35 minutes to an hour on Wednesday. The city says high demand is the reason for the long lines and that some extra resources have been added for today to make the process smoother. The final day of advance voting takes place until 8 o'clock tonight at the Prince George Conference and Civic Center. The leaders of BC's three major parties made for a wide-ranging and at times heated debate last night. With more on the story, here's Vista Radio provincial reporter Emily Javeski.
2: BC NDP leader David Eby defended his government's record, acknowledging it hasn't been perfect. He focused his attacks on Conservative interim leader Lorne Dirksen, questioning how much the party's platform would cost and alleging the party is tolerant of hateful views among its members. The two leaders often spoke over each other as Dirksen took jabs at the NDP's record on forestry, healthcare, and Indigenous relations and said BC needs a change. BC Green leader Emily Lowen sought to keep the focus on affordability and outlined her party's proposed tax on extreme wealth and criticized NDP decisions on housing and LNG development. Emily Joveski, Vista News, Victoria.
1: It was another strong showing for UNBC in the Maclean's Magazine University Rankings. The university placed second among small post-secondary schools, marking the 23rd consecutive year UNBC has finished in the top five in its category. UNBC ranked first in student-faculty ratio and tying for second in the number of students per capita who win national academic awards. Now, UNBC performed well in research, placing third in research impact and fourth in research volume among small universities. Mount Allison placed first in the small university category, while McGill claimed top spot in the large group for universities with more than 30,000 students. And Primetime Wrestling is headed to the CN Center for Big Time this week, the biggest show for primetime yet. Tomorrow, former WWE wrestlers such as Al Snow, Bushwhacker Luke, and one half of the Bollywood Boys, Harv Sira. The card also features local favorites such as the prospector Wes Barker competing for the primetime heavyweight title against champion Andy Anderson in the first ever penalty box match. Proceeds from Friday Night Show will benefit the Spirit of the North Healthcare Foundation. 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
3: Well, thank you there, Brendan. Good morning. I'm Colton Hoppy, 11:04 on the nose and 12. It's our daytime high. Going to be seeing the clouds going away as the afternoon rolls along. That being said, that wind, it is going to start picking up as the clouds say farewell for the day. Anything you see on the roads I should know about as you're going about your day. 250-562-9797 is how you're getting a hold of me. Right now, we're sitting at 3 with clouds around Prince George.
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They don't call him a king for a reason. There's George Strait's Wrapped on Country 97 FM. I'm Colton Hoppy. I'm here with you with Thursday morning. I got a question for you. And yes, it revolves around seven numbers on a piece of paper. How often do you play the lottery? Me? Seldom ever play it. That being said, I might have 90 million good reasons as to why to pick up one today. We're going to talk about it right after Haley Benedict, Country 97 FM.

0: Here's Haley Benedict on Country 97 FM. That's the thing my mama says. I'm Colton Hoppy here with you Thursday morning. We're flying along. Have you looked at how big the Lottomax jackpot is for tomorrow? Because I looked at it for the first time in a long time here this morning. $90 million. That is what the jackpot is sitting at for tomorrow's draw. You know what? That's enough to make me throw 10 bucks in the pod, get myself a ticket, and see if I somehow strike it. Am I going to win? Absolutely not. But one, you don't win if you don't play responsibly, of course. We preach responsibility on this. I have a question for you. If you were to hypothetically win that massive jackpot tomorrow, what is the first thing you would do with it?
1: He can fix anything with duct tape and sarcasm.
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0: 11:22, it's your Thursday morning. I'm Colton Hoppy. 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So the big Lottomax jackpot is $90 million for tomorrow. What would you do if you won 90 mil? 250-562-9797. Here's Chris Stapleton, Country 97 FM.

Dan and Shay's Say So here on Country 97 FM. I'm Colton Hoppy. We're talking about what would you do with the record jackpot we're going to be seeing tomorrow with the Lotto Max draw hitting $90 million. I cannot stress this enough. Play responsibly, first and foremost. I've got this up over on our Facebook page, today's Best Country 97 FM. What would you do if you won the entire jackpot? And yes, the crazier the better. We can always come back to helping everybody, but I like the crazy ideas here as well. And Cindy, doing a little bit of both with hers. Pay off medical debt for their friends in the States, randomly drop some cash in some envelopes hidden around town, and then just buy a plot of land in town for an indoor mini golf course. I like it. You're helping people while giving us something to do. Here's the Washboard Union.

0: There's the Washboard Union. It's a little bit of Shot of Glory on your Thursday morning. I'm Colton Hoppe here with you as we're talking about Lottomax's jackpot for tomorrow being $90 million. That's right. That's the biggest jackpot in Canadian history. And I wanted to know, what would you do if you somehow struck it lucky and got all the numbers that would get you an absolutely absorbent amount of money sitting in your bank account? Got this text over on the text line of 562-9797. Make sure you sign your names off so I can give you a shout out and for putting your 2 cents into the bit. Someone will want to sell everything they have, live their life on cruise ships, and of course, share a little bit with family and friends. That I can get behind. You're making sure your friends and family are taken care of, but also, you just want to see Blue Ocean for the rest of the year.
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There's Jess Moskaluk. It's life for me here on Country 97 FM. I'm Colton Hoppe here with you. We're creeping up on the lunch hour. And what would you say if I was to tell you, I want to hook you up for lunch one of these days this week, because sitting right next to me, I got $50 to our friends over at Ricky's Family Restaurants. It's all in part of Schnitzel Fest going on now until November 6th. All you got to do, make sure you call a 3. Tell me what you're putting on the schnitzel. Are you leaving it plain and golden brown? Are you smothering that thing in mushroom sauce? I want to know. 250-562-9797. Here's Tennille Towns, Country 97 FM.

0: All right, Robert, we're creeping up on the lunch hour. We're all getting a little hungry. How does $50 from our friends over at Ricky's Family Restaurant sound to you?
1: Oh, sounds great.
0: And it is Schnitzelfest going on down there. They got all sorts of variety from the OG to, of course, the surf and turf schnitzel. You're going to have shrimp and hollandaise on that bad boy.
1: Sounds tasty.
0: And if you got to pick any of the schnitzels on the board, are you a purist or are you going to go off the board? Are you going to try something a little crazier?
1: I don't know. I think you got to be a purist there. You know, you know, schnitzel is a good thing, right? So
0: schnitzel is indeed a good thing.
1: Original.
0: It's a good thing. Can you cheat with mushroom sauce on it? Absolutely. But why ruin a classic, right?
1: Oh, exactly.
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0: 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New news creeping up on us. Deanna Carter serving up some of that strawberry wine. 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
1: Good afternoon. I'm Brendan Palou. Prince George residents are taking full advantage of casting an early ballot for Saturday's municipal election. According to city officials, a new single-day record was set yesterday with 1,592 ballots cast, smashing the previous high of 1,176 set last week. Reported wait times for voting vary between 35 minutes to an hour on Wednesday. Now, the city says high demand is the reason for the long lines and that some extra resources have been added for today to make the process smoother. The final day of advance voting takes place until 8 o'clock tonight at the Prince George Conference and Civic Center. BC's major party leaders faced off in a nearly two-hour-long live debate last night, the only debate ahead of the October 24th provincial election. Hamish Telford, the associate professor of political science at the University of the Fraser Valley, says BC NDP leader David Eby had the clearest command of policy. But he says BC Conservative interim leader Lauren Dirksen passed the beer test.
2: He just comes across as a friendly guy and somebody you would like to get to know. And that's hugely important. People want to feel a connection to their premier.
1: He says BC Green leader Emily Lowen was effective in holding other leaders to account on LNG expansion and Indigenous rights. The BC Coroner's Service is reporting unregulated drug toxicity claimed 113 lives in July and 126 in August right across the province. That equates to about 3.6 deaths per day in July and 4.1 in August and brings the province's total to 1,015 so far this year. In Prince George, six deaths are recorded between the 2 months, bringing the city's tally to 36 on the year. So far this year, 87 deaths have been recorded in Northern Health, with the health authority continuing to hold the highest rate of unregulated drug deaths this year at 43.3 per 100,000 people. And you can expect lottery terminals to be busy right across Canada. After no one won the main prize in Tuesday's Lottomax draw, the record-breaking jackpot has grown to $90 million. Now it's the first time it's reached that amount after a game enhancement in April raised the cap from $80 to $90 million. Also up for grabs in tomorrow's draw are 18 prizes worth an estimated $1 million each, along with 90 prizes worth $100,000 each. And it was another strong showing for UNBC in the McLean's University rankings. Interim President Dr. Bill Owen says the school takes a lot of pride in punching above its weight.
3: It's incredible to think that for such a young university, this is a 23rd year that we have been ranked nationally in the top five.
1: UNBC performed well in research, placing third in research impact and fourth in research volume among small universities. Now Mount Allison placed first in the small university category, while McGill claimed top spot in the large group for universities with more than 30,000 students. Be the first to know. Get news alerts directly to your inbox by signing up at mypgnow.com.
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6: 12:04, we're creeping up through lunch hour here now. I'm Colton Hoppy, 13. It's our daytime high. The sun, it's going to start coming out as the afternoon rolls along. That, of course, means the wind is going to start picking up in the next couple of hours, so you might want to hang on to your hat otherwise. 5's the overnight low, going to be some clouds throughout the evening. Tomorrow, 16 degrees is what they're calling for with a small chance of showers. Right now, around Prince George, we're sitting at 5.
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We're chucking it back to 99 with Tim McGraw. It's something like that on Country 97 FM. Look, I'm going to be 100% honest with you. That was the first Tim McGraw song I had ever heard, and I was hooked on it immediately. And I wasn't even a big fan of country music at the time. That's how catchy it was. Tim was gaining traction as one of the up-and-coming stars in Nashville in the late 90s, although he was on a trajectory to the moon. Something like that came along, it sent him to the stratosphere. I mean, who doesn't like a feel-good nostalgia trip? There's also a pretty clever joke hidden in the intro of this song, one that could compare Tim McGraw to a redneck Santa, of course. Make sure you leave a Coke and some gasoline out in order to have the best Labor Day possible. Critics loved it. They call the piano work undeniably catchy. And the chorus, that thing is never going to leave your head. Here's Jade Eagleson, Country 97 FM. He had-

0: Style Lefty here on Country 97 FM. That's Boston. I'm Colton Hoppy. I'm with you over to lunch hour as we are indeed creeping towards the weekend. And tomorrow, we're going to find out who could potentially be walking away with a $90 million jackpot with the new Lotto Max draw happening tomorrow. What would you do with $90 million? 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I've got this over on our Facebook page, Today's Best Country 97 FM. 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
10: 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Featuring three legendary names. Doc Walker, Jason McCoy, and Michelle Wright. This evening will be packed with hit songs, great stories, laughter, and memories from a life on the road. 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

little bit of Zach John King over the lunch hour here on Country 97 FM. I'm Colton Hoppy. We're talking all about what would you do with a $90 million in tomorrow's Lotto Max jackpot, because that is an insane amount of money. That is an insane amount of money for a number of reasons. I would be pretty much down the board of go nuts with it and, of course, set it aside, help out those I know in my circle. I have something I'd want to do. It's a baseball game, a football game, and a hockey game in every single arena across North America. That's a pretty penny without having $90 million in your back pocket. But then again, I think we're just going to wait that one out a little bit longer regardless. What would you do if you won $90 million with tomorrow's jackpot coming our way? Here's Shania Twain, Country 90.

0: Shania on your lunch hour. It's Any Man of Mine. I'm Colton Hoppy with you as we're talking about what would you do with that big $90 million jackpot that's coming our way tomorrow with the Lotto Max. Of course, play responsibly first and foremost. I've got this up on our Facebook page here as well. Today's Best Country 97 FM. Ava Lee doing a little bit of both, balancing out helping others while rewarding themselves in the process. Pay off the mortgage. That's a good first step. Pay that thing off so you don't got to worry about payments for that. And then help out for her granddaughter's wedding next June. I love that. And then, of course, a good long holiday. I'm pretty sure there are a couple of country festivals kicking up in the summer next year, Ava Lee. You could take all of those in and then some.
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alternate ending out of Thelma and James here on Country 97 FM. I'm Colton Hoppy here with you throughout the lunch hour. Lottomax, $90 million draw tomorrow for the lottery itself.

Holy moly. I don't know what I would do with myself. I even want a fraction of that. Let's be real. That's an absurd amount of money. Is it life-changing? Yeah, but it's more absurd than anything else. There's one thing more than anything I would love to do if I got this much money. We'll talk about it right after Aaron Prochet, Country 97 FM.

0: Aaron Prichette here on Country 97 FM. I'm Colton Hoppy. I'm here with you throughout the lunch hour. Watermax, $90 million draw happening for tomorrow. That is a ridiculous amount of money. That's the biggest jackpot in Canadian lottery history. That being said, play responsibly. That's the number one rule above all of this. There's one thing that I would love to do if I even want a fraction of this. I'm running right into the woods. You are never seeing me again. Will you still hear me doing 10 to 2? Absolutely. I'm just going to do it from the woods because I can do a morning hunt. I can do the radio show. Go right back out for the evening sit. It is truly the best of both worlds.
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1: Creeping up on 1 o'clock. It's Thursday afternoon. I'm Colton Hoppe, and there's going to be a new law enforcement task force starting around northern BC. Zach Bearcliff got the details over on mypgnow.com. We're in the back half of Thursday, 13. It's the daytime high. Not too bad right now. Still no wind yet. That's coming a little later this afternoon. We're sitting at 8 around Prince George. And just heads up, if you're coming down Ospica Hill, might be still a little bit of a traffic snarl up there. Make sure you take University Hill or Highway 16 in the meantime. We're sitting at 8 right now.
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Jared Neiman on your Thursday afternoon. Drink to that all night. I'm Colton Hoppe here with you as we're hammering through the rest of the day. I promise the sun is going to come out at some point here. It's going to get a little warmer. Wind's going to pick up. But with us falling into autumn full time here now, there's something that's been grinding my gears around town. No, it's not the leaves. No, it's not the chillier mornings. It's something that we do subconsciously, myself included. I am guilty of this as well. And we had better not keep doing this as we get closer and closer to winter. We'll talk about it after Josh Ross, Country 97 FM.

0: have to.
1: Josh Ross, Scared of Getting Sober. I'm Colton Hoppy here with you Thursday afternoon. 1:14 is where we're sitting. Winter's coming. I don't like admitting that. You don't like hearing that, but that's a sad reality with looking at the calendar, today being the 15th of October. Can we all just do each other a massive favor as we're getting ready for the last season of the year here? Can we just drive a little slower on the roads, especially ripping around Ospica, especially ripping Highway 16? We had the crash outside of our building here on Ferry and Ospica the other day. Another one just up the road from us here now as you're going up the hill on Ospica. We are doing this now with no snow on the roads. The second we get that first snowfall of the year, we're all still going to think it's like July driving while you're driving to work, half asleep in the morning. Do yourself a favor. Let's slow down a little bit here now. That way, when that first snowfall does hit, we're not going, oh, great, my brakes don't work.
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1: 1:18 Thursday afternoon. I'm Colton Hoppy. We're still going for that high of 13 here this afternoon. Are we going to get there? Maybe. We're sitting at 8 here right now. Russell Dickerson, he's powering into the back half of the day here now. It's happened to me. 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
1: John Party on Country 97 FM. I'm Colton Hoppe here with you as we're hammering through Thursday together. Just remember, we go to the polls on Saturday for the old city election. But if you don't want to stand in line all day Saturday, don't worry. I got your back on where you can do it until what time tonight. We'll talk about it after Aaron Goodvin, Country 97 FM. This

0: Aaron Goodvin here on Country 97 FM. It's Woman in Love. I'm Colton Hoppy with you on your Thursday afternoon. We go to the polls Saturday for the city election. But if you don't want to stand in line all day Saturday, don't worry. I don't blame you. I don't want to stand in line either. You got one more day of advanced voting that's happening all the way until 8 o'clock tonight over at the PG Conference and Civic Center. And from what I'm hearing, you've been in and out the door in no time. I know one of my roommates went and did it last night, in and out before you could blink. Just make sure you got a couple pieces of ID handy, get it hammered out, and then you get your Saturday back. Or if you're unable to do it, just make sure you get there early wherever you're voting on Saturday. The last thing I want to see you do is stand in line for 3 hours.
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1: 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It's Found here on Country 97 FM. I'm Colton Hoppe. We're just both squared for the rest of the day here. We got to set you up for what Tim Gavin's got coming at you, which we'll do right after Lainey Wilson, Country 97 FM.

0: Lainey Wilson and John Mayer. It's Phone Keys Wallet here on Country 97 FM. I'm Colton Hoppe. That brings our time together to an end as we're getting ready for what Tim has got coming down the pipe for you. And I'm just going to tell you, Tim has got one whale of a winner's Thursday set up for you. One more pair of Pilsner Pretzels piano tickets up for grabs, $50 to Ricky's, and of course, another one of the pair of tickets to go and check out Spirit of the North's Northern Poor Tour happening next Friday over at the Rolodome. Plus, there might be a couple other goodies sprinkled throughout the afternoon. I'm back with you tomorrow, 10 to 2 as always. Enjoy the rest of your Thursday. We'll catch up on the other side.
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1: Good afternoon and happy Thursday. I'm Tim Gavin. Well, it looks like people are taking full advantage of the early ballots for the municipal election. A new single-day record was set yesterday with for advanced voting. You can check out more details over on myprincegeorgenow.com. And looking outside, well, looking all right. A little gray out there, but you know what? Still pretty decent. 10 degrees around Prince George.
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Going back to 2005 for this one, it's Brooks and Dunn with Hillbilly Deluxe. Fourth single off their album of the same name. And, you know, every now and then, my favorite Brooks and Dunn song will kind of change up. I think right now this one, currently my favorite. And I think Brooks and Dunn might have my favorite online merch store out of every country artist right now, just because of the sheer variety of stuff. Like, you can buy a Brooks and Dunn branded rubber bar mat for just $22. Or if you have $1,000 on hand, like this is on sale right now, you can get a Brooks and Dunn autographed Fender Telecaster. And honestly, it's a little bit more affordable than your average Telecaster too. So you're getting a pretty sweet deal on that. Also, ice cube trays, bandanas, a lot of variety. If you are a Brooks and Dunn fan and you basically want to have like one of everything with a Brooks and Dunn logo on it, you can find that over at their website. And that is your throwback track brought to you by our friends over at the Black Clover Pub. Hope you're having a great Thursday. And if not, remember, the weekend is almost around the corner. Tyler Joe Miller, Country 97 FM.

0: It's the Road Hammers on Country 97 FM. Hey, good afternoon and happy Thursday. I'm Tim Gavin. Enjoying the slightly nicer weather today. Starting to get a little brighter outside the Country 97 FM studios. And it kind of has me thinking about taking care of the yard one last time. Most of the leaves have fallen off the tree. Maybe a bunch have landed in your yard. And I saw one of my neighbors just down the street the other day doing an absolutely genius move. Two chores at once. 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
0: Today, we salute you, the guy who mows his leaves on his lawn.
1: Mowing a pile of leaves.
0: You recognize that doing multiple chores over the weekend, it's a real waste of time. So you take the efficient route and cut up the leaves from your trees and do one last mow of the season at the same time.
1: Twice the chores at once.
0: Not only does your yard look great, but the chopped up leaves, they'll break down better and fertilize your lawn in the spring.
1: The grass is greener on the other side.
0: You didn't pick up a rake. You don't even own a leaf blower. And you got your work done twice as fast as your neighbor did.
1: I'm kinda jealous, not gonna lie.
0: Now I just wish I'd thought of that before I spent the last 3 hours raking leaves into a big pile, only for my dog to run through it and make me do this all over again.
1: What'd that dog say?
0: Next time, I'm doing it your way and mowing the leaves and the grass at the same time. I don't even know why I didn't think of it.
1: Work smart, not hard.
0: So guy who mows the leaves instead of picking them up and bagging them, you really are a real person of genius.
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0: Right now, it's 2:21, 10 degrees. Hey, good afternoon. I'm Tim Gavin. 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And I mean, honestly, 10 degrees outside, not exactly some bad patio weather right there. 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

0: need to get to know you, everything about you makes me want you, know what you're doing, baby, don't you, don't you?
1: 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It's 227, 10 degrees, getting a lot brighter outside the Country 97 FM studios, and I hope that you are having a spectacular Thursday. And by the way, after Thanksgiving, you notice some grocery prices went down a little bit? I noticed it on one thing specifically, and we'll talk about that coming up in about 6 minutes.
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0: It's a new one from Owen Riegling. It's Me Without My Hometown on Country 97 FM. 235, 12 degrees. Turned into a beautiful Thursday afternoon after, well, it's been a pretty interesting week so far. I mean, nice short work week right after Thanksgiving. And speaking of, did you get a chance to have ham over Thanksgiving dinner? Because if you didn't, you might be in luck. I was actually doing a little bit of grocery shopping yesterday, and I noticed that, well, they still had some hams in stock, but I also noticed the price tag was, well, a little bit less than what I remember. Now, keep in mind, it's a different grocery store than what I normally go to, and last time I checked the prices, it was over at Superstore. So, it's a little bit pricier over there, but checked some similar-sized and similar kind of hams over at a different grocery store this week, and well, they were a few dollars cheaper. So, I mean, don't just take my word for it. Look for yourself. Find that good deal for yourself. But if you are craving ham, you might be in luck this week.
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0: Bailey Zimmerman on Country 97 FM. I'm Tim Gavin. You know, one thing that has made this short week even more awesome is the fact that this is a week of winning. Lots of chances for you to win some cool prizes. In fact, we've got one more pair of tickets to Pilsner's Pretzels and Pianos. And, well, it's time to look at our text line and call a winner. We're going to find out who wins these in less than 3 minutes.
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0: Tim Hicks on Country 97FM, and I'm Tim Gavin. Right now on the phone with Charlene. Now, Charlene, you texted in the special keyword piano to our text line a lot this week, so you must be very excited for Pilsner's Pretzels and Pianos, right?
1: I surely am. My father was a professional piano player, so piano is definitely on my mind. Pilsner's would be good, too.
0: I like the way that you think, Charlene, and that's why I have one more pair of tickets to Pilsner's Pretzels and Pianos this Saturday, and they're all yours.
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1: Good afternoon, I'm Brendan Palou. The Combined Forces Special Enforcement Unit of British Columbia announced the launch of its North District Uniform Gang Enforcement Team in Prince George earlier today. According to the unit, the team from the Lower Mainland was being utilized for communities in the north and was deployed 39 times between 2020 and mid of this year. Superintendent Ryan Ellerman says this new team gives them the presence needed in our region.
2: This team will work closely with our policing partners, using intelligence-led and proactive enforcement to disrupt organized crime and to prevent violence. We will be complementing the important work already underway in communities across the north and providing additional resources where they're needed most.
1: Now, the team was originally announced for Northern BC in December of 2025 by Minister of Public Safety and Solicitor General Nina Krieger. Prince George residents are taking full advantage of casting an early ballot for Saturday's municipal election. According to city officials, a new single-day record was set yesterday with 1,592 ballots cast, smashing the previous high of 1,176 set just last week. Now, reported wait times for voting vary between 35 minutes to an hour on Wednesday. The city says high demand is the reason for the long lines and that some extra resources have been added for today to make the process that much smoother. The final day of advanced voting wraps up at 8 o'clock tonight from the Prince George Conference and Civic Center. The debates aren't the best way for the voters to become informed. That's from UNBC political science lecturer Jason Morris following last night's leaders' debate involving the BC NDP's David Eby, Lauren Dirksen of the Conservatives, as well as BC Greens party head Emily Lowen. Morris says while everyone is under the microscope, the debate isn't the be-all, end-all.
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1: Center BC leader Eleanor Sturco and embattled 1BC head Dallas Bordy were also in attendance. The provincial election is set for October the 24th. The Prince George Therapeutic Riding Association is hosting its annual gala fundraiser on Saturday. The nonprofit association, which has been in the community for 34 years, provides therapeutic and recreational horseback riding for kids and adults with disabilities. Founder Barb Orkentine said that their horseback riding is also help people through mental health challenges.
4: We had one story when one girl, her mother passed away and the grandmother called us. She was about 10 and she started riding with us just to help her mentally. She went on to feed the horses as part of a job and now she works in the health district and she's doing well.
1: And in sports, Mark Lamb loves looking east for talent and that trend continued today. The Prince George Cougars general manager and head coach acquired 19-year-old forward Cash Andreessen from the Moose Jaw Warriors in exchange for a pair of draft picks. Last season, he registered 32 points in 66 games while adding 52 penalty minutes, 87 shots on goal, and nearly 500 faceoff wins. Andreessen also spent time with the Lethbridge Hurricanes. The Cougars are in Kelowna on Saturday to take on the Rockets. Be the first to know. Get news alerts directly to your inbox by signing up at mypgnow.com.
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7: Good afternoon, I'm Tim Gavin. It is looking nice and sunny outside the Country 97 FM studios, and, you know, all things considered, it's pretty warm for the rest of the day, at least for this time of year. We're expecting a high of around 13 degrees in the next couple hours. Then it's going to start cooling off just a little bit as we get into the rest of the day, a low of around 5 tonight, and maybe getting a little bit warmer tomorrow. Right now it's 12 around Prince George.
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0: Bird on Country 97 FM. It is 12 after 3, 12 degrees, and it's just gorgeous outside. Like, I really don't know how many of these warm fall days we have left. So I really hope that you're going to get outside, manage to get some fresh air while we still have this opportunity. And there's still a lot to be excited about, too. Did you know, for example, that Northern Pour is going to be coming up next Friday and Saturday over at the Rolodome? Great idea for a date night, by the way. And, you know, if you're looking for that or just an excuse to have a night on in the town, well, got a pair of tickets for Friday. If you want to win, just be caller number 3 right now. 250-562-9797.
1: Do you love an afternoon energy hero? Good thing you like country. You're going to love Tim Gavin. Country 97 FM.

0: Sam Hunt on Country 97 FM. Hey, how's it going? I'm Tim Gavin. Right now, we got Big D on the phone. And hey, congratulations. You're caller number three. You've won a pair of tickets over to Northern Poor coming up next Friday night over at the Rolodome. Going to be a great night full of some great times, good wine and spirits. There's actually a built-in liquor store over the Rolodome. So if you try something, you like it, be able to bring it home. It is just going to be a fantastic night.
1: And is that this tomorrow night?
0: It's actually coming up next Friday night.
1: Oh, okay, okay. Sounds good, buddy.
0: Definitely. Congratulations, Darwin. It's High Valley, Country 97 FM. Happy Thursday.

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Chris Jansen on Country 97 FM. I'm Tim Gavin. Anyone else notice that it just got a little bit warmer outside in the last half hour or so? I think this is a sign that we need to make the most of it because, I mean, let's face it, we're at the halfway point in October, and I don't know how many of these double-digit highs we are going to get much longer. We'll talk more about that coming up next year. Zach McPhee, Country 97 FM.

0: Zach McPhee on Country 97 FM. Hey, how's it going? I'm Tim Gavin. It is so nice outside right now. Some more sunshine, 14 degrees outside. The temperature has just slowly gotten a lot better over the last half hour alone here. So I hope you're going to get out, really make the most of this beautiful afternoon. Like, I don't know about you, but as soon as the show is done for me for today, I'm going to maybe go for a nice walk, nice evening stroll. And actually right now, I'm also wearing shorts. Is it weird to be wearing shorts this time of year? Maybe, but still, not often that we get 14 degrees in October, so I'm making the most of it.
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1: He's a ranch hand in a pinch, man. 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
1: This is a new one from Cody Johnson. It's called Horseback on Country 97 FM. Hey, how's it going? I'm Tim Gavin. You know, according to mypgnow.com, it looks like there was a lot more people who showed up for advance voting for the municipal election. So much so that it completely shattered a previous record. So congratulations to everyone who decided to help break that record, really turn out in advance, whether you already know who you want to cast your vote for or if you're just trying to get it out of the way. Hey, I won't judge. I think we all kind of feel that way. But if you do want to get in your vote ahead of time before Saturday's municipal election, well, you can still do that tonight over at the Civic Center. You'll have all the way up until 8 o'clock this evening to cast your vote in advance for the municipal election. So you can do that early or do it on election day. And by the way, coming up on Saturday night, starting at 8 o'clock, you're also going to hear from Hartley Miller and Shirley Bond. They're going to give you all the updates on as the votes come in for this Saturday's municipal election too.
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1: Good afternoon, I'm Brendan Palu. The Combined Forces Special Enforcement Unit of British Columbia announced the launch of its North District Uniform Gang Enforcement Team in Prince George earlier today. According to the unit, the team from the Lower Mainland was being utilized for communities in the north and was deployed 39 times between 2020 and mid of this year. Superintendent Ryan Element says this new team gives them the presence needed in our region.
2: This team will work closely with our policing partners, using intelligence-led and proactive enforcement to disrupt organized crime and to prevent violence. We will be complementing the important work already underway in communities across the north and providing additional resources where they're needed most.
1: Now, the team was originally announced for Northern BC in December of 2025 by Minister of Public Safety and Solicitor General Nina Krieger. Prince George residents are taking full advantage of casting an early ballot for Saturday's municipal election. According to city officials, a new single-day record was set yesterday with 1,592 ballots cast, smashing the previous high of 1,176 set just last week. Now, reported wait times for voting vary between 35 minutes to an hour on Wednesday. The city says high demand is the reason for the long lines and that some extra resources have been added for today to make the process that much smoother. The final day of advanced voting wraps up at 8 o'clock tonight from the Prince George Conference and Civic Center. The debates aren't the best way for the voters to become informed. That's from UNBC political science lecturer Jason Morris following last night's leaders' debate involving the BC NDP's David Eby, Lauren Dirksen of the Conservatives, as well as BC Greens party head Emily Lowen. Morris says while everyone is under the microscope, the debate isn't the be-all, end-all.
3: The format rewards sound bites and not necessarily solutions when we've got debates built around 20-second answers and rapid crossfire talk. The debates aren't really a format for nuanced policy discussions on complex issues.
1: Center BC leader Eleanor Sturco and embattled 1BC head Dallas Bordy were also in attendance. The provincial election is set for October the 24th. The Prince George Therapeutic Riding Association is hosting its annual gala fundraiser on Saturday. The nonprofit association, which has been in the community for 34 years, provides therapeutic and recreational horseback riding for kids and adults with disabilities. Founder Barb Orkentine said that their horseback riding has also helped people through mental health challenges.
4: We had one story when one girl, her mother passed away and the grandmother called us. She was about 10 and she started riding with us just to help her mentally. She went on to feed the horses as part of a job and now she works in the health district and she's doing well.
1: And in sports, Mark Lamb loves looking east for talent and that trend continued today. The Prince George Cougars general manager and head coach acquired 19-year-old forward Cash Andreessen from the Moose Jaw Warriors in exchange for a pair of draft picks. Last season, he registered 32 points in 66 games while adding 52 penalty minutes, 87 shots on goal, and nearly 500 faceoff wins. Andreessen also spent time with the Lethbridge Hurricanes. The Cougars are in Kelowna on Saturday to take on the Rockets. Be the first to know. Get news alerts directly to your inbox by signing up at mypgnow.com.
5: Thanks for the update, Brendan, and good afternoon. I'm Tim Gavin. It is gorgeous outside right now. Lots of sunshine, and even when we get into the evening, it's actually not going to cool down too much either, only getting down to about 5 degrees at the coldest, and that's even then coming in very late tonight. In fact, Friday, it's looking even warmer. Right now, it's looking pretty good. 14 degrees around Prince George.
0: We've come to the conclusion there's never too much country.
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Madeline Merlot on Country 97 FM. Hey, how's it going? I'm Tim Gavin. Hope you're having a great Thursday so far. By the way, how excited are you for Halloween? Are you so excited that maybe you want to do a little bit of Halloween partying this weekend? Because the Prince George Therapeutic Riding Association, they have their Halloween gala coming up this Saturday. And huge shout out to Kelly and Friend, by the way, because, they have a couple of tickets that they have given us over here at the Country 97 FM studios. And these tickets could be yours if you're caller number 3. Yes, the week of winning continues. 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

0: Braden King, we got beer on Country 97 FM. 417, 14 degrees. I'm Tim Gavin. Right now, we got Cliff on the phone. Now, Cliff, sound very excited about Halloween. Do you know what you're going to dress up as this year?
1: Beetlejuice.
0: Ooh, I like it. Very creative. Okay, well, tell you what, we got a chance for you to celebrate Halloween a little bit early. The Prince George Therapeutic Riding Association, they're having their gala this Saturday.
1: That's awesome.
0: Yeah, and Cliff, I got a pair of tickets just for you.
1: Okay, thanks a lot.
2: He was put on this earth for one reason and one reason only. He doesn't know what it is either. Afternoons with Tim Gavin on Country 97 FM.
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2: Right now, it's 421, 14 degrees outside. It's looking pretty good out there around Prince George. Time and weather, it's brought to you by the Open Door Cafe. Their new autumn drink menu is here, featuring pumpkin spice and carrot cake lattes, Teddy Graham macchiato, vanilla almond fog, and more. Oh, got to admit, all those sound amazing, especially the carrot cake latte. That one has really piqued my curiosity. I think I might have to try that soon, too. Scotty McCreary, Hootie and the Blowfish, Bottle Rockets on Country 97 FM.

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Stella Lefty on Country 97FM. Hey, how's it going? I'm Tim Gavin. Almost at the end of the week, and, well, this has been a pretty big week around Prince George, which, well, we're about to see just how big of a week it's going to be on Saturday. Municipal election is coming up, and did you know that you can actually vote in advance today? But if you want to get it done and out of the way, you got to take care of it before 8 o'clock tonight. You can do that over at the Civic Center. Jess Moskaluk, Country 97FM.

0: Dwight Yoakam on Country 97FM. Hey, I'm Tim Gavin. You know, this is a pretty big week. Well, we got two pretty big weeks in a row because, well, we got two elections in a row coming up. We got the municipal election, picking out the next mayor, next city council members coming up this Saturday. But if you already know who you want to vote for, if you want to just get that out of the way, you can head over to the Civic Center until 8 o'clock tonight and cast an advance vote. And, you know, I'm kind of tempted to just do that. 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And by the way, if you still don't know who you want to vote for, well, don't worry, we got you covered. All you got to do is head over to our Facebook page, Today's Best Country 97FM, and you can hear from each candidate yourself.
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Cameron Whitcomb on Country 97 FM. It's 441, 14 degrees, looking beautiful around Prince George. And, well, we're almost at the end of the week, too, which is just so exciting, especially considering that big, massive lottery prize that's up for grabs coming up on Friday nights. You've seen this? $90 million. We'll talk more about that in a bit. First, we got Hardy, Country 97 FM.

0: To Neil Towns on Country 97 FM. Hey, good afternoon. I'm Tim Gavin. So this is turning into a big week for a lot of reasons, not only the election, but also because of that huge Lotto Max prize, $90 million, apparently a record-setting amount. Yeah, that one, that's pretty crazy. Kind of makes you think, right? What would you do with that? Because, I mean, you know, right away, I don't know if I'd need $90 million, but still, I have a feeling this is probably going to be one where no one person walks away. I wonder if it'd be a lot of people walking away with some of it. But either way, that is a lot. Even some of my friends here at the Country 97 FM studios normally don't buy lottery tickets. Yeah, they're picking one up for this one. Of course, just remember, know your limit, play within it.
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1: I'm Zach Barrowcliff. A special closed-door meeting is being requested by four Prince George City councillors following recent public statements made on a confidential matter. Councillors Tim Bennett, Susan Scott, Corey Ramsey, and Ron Palillo provided Mayor Simon Yu 24 hours to respond to the request under the city's council procedures bylaw. As of noon today, Yu has yet to issue a response. The matter in question centers around a Prince George Citizen article published on Wednesday where Yu reportedly spent $25,000 to investigate a whistleblower complaint. Councillor Susan Scott says she's alarmed by the recent findings, mentioning that the community charter has specific rules on what constitutes an open meeting and a closed one.
2: There are further rules about information that is discussed in those meetings, what is public, what is not, and if something is to become public out of a closed meeting, there is a process that includes all of City Council, not just one member.
1: The article stated you brought the issue to light during a North Central Labor Council mayoral candidates forum on September 27th. A new North District Uniform Gang Enforcement Team has launched to support local police in addressing gang activity. The team will use intelligence-led enforcement to disrupt organized crime and prevent violence, while providing additional resources where they're needed most. Sergeant Sarbjeet Sangha says, on a day-to-day basis, it'll look like proactive enforcement within communities.
3: Even though we are based out of Prince George, our teams will be traveling to all other communities as well, conducting the proactive enforcement. And if there's a need for a deployment to a certain community, we will do that.
1: Sangha emphasized while there have been violent incidents, the team's creation doesn't mean there's been an increase. The BC Conservatives have dropped a candidate in the provincial election over allegations of anti-Semitic comments online. Vista Radio provincial reporter Emily Jovesky has more.
4: The Conservatives say Jordan McIntosh is no longer their candidate for Vancouver Strathcona, and he will not sit in caucus if he's elected. The move came after BC NDP candidate Calista Ryan shared screenshots of an online post allegedly made by McIntosh under a pseudonym, including comments about Hitler and the Holocaust. The Conservatives also fired their candidate for Victoria Beacon Hill last week over resurfaced social media posts. Elections BC says both candidates will still be listed as Conservatives on the ballot as the deadline has passed for parties to withdraw their endorsement. Emily Jovesky, Vista News, Victoria.
1: The Prince George Cougars will be hosting its Community Heroes Weekend when they face the Tri-City Americans next weekend. This is in partnership with the Spirit of the North Healthcare Foundation and the Prince George Community Foundation and is to celebrate individuals and organizations making a difference in PG and the surrounding communities. Tickets are also on sale for the Mega 50-50 that weekend, featuring a guaranteed $50,000 jackpot and will go towards various local nonprofits. The games take place Friday, October 23rd and Saturday, October 24th, with tickets for both nights 80% sold out. Get daily and weekly news alerts directly to your inbox by signing up at mypgnow.com.
5: Thanks for the update, Zach, and good afternoon. I'm Tim Gavin. Still looking pretty warm outside, and even when we cool down tonight, it's still going to be pretty decent. We're going to have a few clouds in the sky, low of about 5 degrees, but even then, that's not happening.